Get ready to move from the place you are right now in your life to the place you were meant to be. We can make that happen for you with Intelligence for Your Life here on the John Tesh Radio Show. And if you have to get something done, experts say do not wait until the afternoon to start tackling it anymore. This is according to research from A&M University. They monitored the computer usage of office employees and discovered that work slows down big time in the afternoon, and the work that does get done is more likely to have mistakes in it. This may not surprise you, but Friday afternoon is the least productive afternoon of all of them. So what should you do if you need to get things done and be productive? Start on your biggest task in the morning when you have more mental and physical energy. Also, switch tasks every 50 minutes with 10-minute breaks in between. I do this myself. This helps you feel like you're making progress on multiple fronts, keeping your interest and your energy high. So have several things you can switch back and forth between while you're at work. It'll keep your mind engaged and you'll get more done. Okay, and coming up, the latest trend in therapy is known as friendship therapy. I'm loving this. It's similar to traditional couples counseling. But with friendship therapy, a counselor helps friends understand their relationship dynamics, where they've gone wrong, how they can move forward together.

Here we go with the latest trend in therapy. It's friendship therapy, and I'm loving this. It's similar to traditional couples counseling, but in this case, a therapist helps friends understand their relationship dynamics, where they've gone wrong, and how they can move forward together. Friends. Research from Michigan State found that our friendships contribute most to our happiness and health across our lives. It's because friendships, they're optional, not an obligation. And friends provide an important source of support, especially for people who don't have spouses or who can't lean on their families. A clinician named Barbie Atkinson offers friendship therapy in Houston. She says she's seeing a shift in her practice. About 25% of her clients are pairs or even groups of friends in therapy together. Dr. Atkinson says her friendship patients come in for all sorts of reasons: reconciling differences, processing shared grief, or working through tricky life transitions like one friend having a baby or moving away for a new job. Last year, a Pew Research Center study found that 61% of adults believe having close friendships is vital to living a fulfilling life. Hence, the latest trend in therapy, friendship therapy. Okay, coming up, if you're doing some public speaking or you want to persuade people to buy what you're selling or go along with your idea, I have some vocal techniques you can use, so stand by for

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0: If you are doing some public speaking or you want to persuade people to buy what you're selling or go along with your idea, I have some vocal techniques you can use. I use these all the time. You hear them on the radio show. According to a study in the Journal of Personality and Social Psychology, people who spoke in a louder voice with pauses were more likely to convince other people to go along with their ideas. This is because they sounded more confident and sincere. Another vocal technique is to try and lower the pitch of your voice. That makes your words more convincing. So, speak louder, deeper, and incorporate pauses, and you will be more persuasive.

0: All right, we are going to connect sleep with pain. We now know that one bad night of sleep cranks up your pain by 120%. This is from UC Berkeley. Researchers scanned the brains of healthy adults after 8 hours of sleep, and then again after one sleepless night. Mm. The somatosensory cortex, the part of your brain that interprets pain, it lit up 120% more. Crazy.
1: When I was growing up, it was a badge of honor to say that you skipped a night's sleep or how late you went to bed because you were studying and, you know, whatever college program you were in was so competitive that you had to stay up all night, yada, yada, yada.
0: Yep.
1: The more and more we learn, we know that sleep is fundamental to your ability to retain information, to handle stress, and now we know it's associated, according to this study, with feelings of inflammation and pain in your body. So you got to get your sleep. And by the way, the older I am, the more even just 1 hour off from my normal sleep schedule affects my whole day. It takes me a long time to recover from one bad night's sleep now. And I don't know that I would consciously tell you I was in pain, but I am in discomfort consistently when I'm really tired.
0: Yeah, sleep deprivation connected.

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0: pondering moving forward with a deal to extend the Iran ceasefire and reopen the Strait of Hormuz. The head of the World Health Organization has arrived in Congo's capital, Kinshasa, to support efforts against an Ebola outbreak. It's killed over 200 people. This is SRN News.
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6: Here's your 105.7 WDNY forecast. Lows level off around 44 tonight under partly cloudy skies with a slight chance of rain showers. Sunshine mixed with clouds at times again tomorrow. Daytime highs approaching 62. Clear skies tomorrow night. Lows dip down to about 45. Lots of sunshine and dry Sunday and Monday with highs in the low 70s. I'm meteorologist Derek Height on 105.7 WDNY. Right now, it's 70 degrees.
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0: Question for you, and I thought about this after rolling around in the backyard with my grandkids. Do you need to worry about germs in the backyard? Well, here's the answer from microbiologist Dr. Philip Tierno. Love him and his book, The Secret Life of Germs. He says, unless you have pets that use it as their bathroom, rolling around in the grass is perfectly safe. It's not to say your yard is free from bacteria. It is loaded with it. However, most of it, says the good doctor, isn't harmful to humans. The germs aren't pathogenic, which means they don't cause disease. As a matter of fact, there's a common bacterium found in garden soil that increases our feel-good hormone levels. So after gardening, you'll feel less anxiety. You'll have better concentration. Yes, from the dirt. The only exception in the backyard is the sandbox. You know, cats like to use them as a litter box, and kids can pick up parasites, so be careful with that.
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0: name is John Tesh, and I hold in my hand your sleep elixir. You want to sleep better? It's simple. Go outside, look at the stars before bed. Researchers from Houston's University of Texas say, put on your coat and step outside to admire the night sky and get some fresh, cold night air for 10 minutes before bed. Because the fresh air and the drop in temperature, followed by cozying up under warm covers, will stimulate the production of melatonin and serotonin, two hormones that are linked to deeper sleep.
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Welcome to Intelligence for Your Life. This is the John Tesh radio program. And real quickly, here's a great way to strengthen your relationship. Directly from our friend, psychologist Dr. John Gottman. Before you head off to work, make sure you know one important thing that's happening in your partner's day. This is known as a, quote, departing ritual. Doing that shows genuine interest, which helps build the connection between you. And when you come back together at the end of the day, ask about that departing event and talk about it without judging or giving feedback. This is a ritual that will help reduce stress on the relationship and bring you closer. Remember, it's the departing ritual. Okay, coming up, when was the last time you messed up, made a mistake, or failed? It's one of the keys to thriving, say the experts. In a moment, I'll have details from the author of the book, Right Kind of Wrong, The Science of Failing Well. Stand by.

All right, so think about this. When was the last time you messed up, made a mistake, or failed? Turns out it's one of the keys to thriving, according to Harvard professor Dr. Amy Edmondson, author of the book Right Kind of Wrong, The Science of Failing Well. Dr. Edmondson has spent decades studying something known as psychological safety, which refers to our willingness to take risks, to speak up, and to disagree without worrying about negative outcomes or embarrassment. And here's how she says we can fail without fear. First, don't blow things out of proportion and catastrophize your mistakes. I do this often, like thinking what you did or said was the worst thing in the world. People who do that develop a fear of failing. Instead, people who fail well see their mistakes as opportunities to learn. Like when a relationship doesn't work out, Dr. Edmondson says, successful people find ways to have a better relationship in the future by learning from their mistakes. We should also, she says, have the courage to share our failures with others. That normalizes making mistakes and takes the shame right out of it. Nice stuff. Okay, coming up, a lot of people struggle to find the motivation to achieve their goals, right? But focusing on one word can be a game changer. I'll tell you what the word is next.

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0: John Tesh Radio, thanks for being with us. And, you know, a lot of people struggle to find the motivation to achieve their goals. But it turns out focusing on one word can be a big game changer. That word is why, as in, why do I want to get out of bed? Why do I want to get dressed and work hard today? Your why is your sense of purpose. I've talked about this before in my courses. A new survey of 3 million people confirms it's the top factor keeping people motivated. Research from the John Templeton Foundation found that, generally speaking, most of us only do what we truly want to do. And if you have a good reason to work hard, lose weight, or get fit, you're more likely to follow through. It makes sense, right? Like wanting to get fit so you can be active with your family, or work hard so you can afford your dream home. Researchers say the flip side of this rule is that if you don't know why you do what you do each day, it's almost impossible to stay motivated. In fact, you'll be much more prone to distraction because you don't have a reason to stay on track. So, When we need motivation, we need to find our why.

0: nation on moving forward with a deal to extend the Iran ceasefire. Louisiana lawmakers passing a new congressional map to pick up a Republican seat while leaving the state with one of its two majority Black House districts.
1: The map approved Friday is designed to give Louisiana a 5-to-1 split in Republicans' favor. The U.S. Supreme Court last month struck down one of the state's majority Black districts as an illegal racial gerrymander, weakening the landmark 1965 Federal Voting Rights Act. That decision intensified a national battle over partisan redistricting, fueled by President Donald Trump's efforts to protect the GOP's slim House majority in this year's midterm elections. Bernie Bennett reporting.
0: And this late word, Governor Jeff Landry has signed the redistricting plan into law. This is SRN News.
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3: Two people in custody, one remaining at large following a fraud investigation in Farmington. Ontario County Sheriff's deputies arresting 34-year-old Patrick Chase Johnson Jr. of Rochester and 36-year-old Island Johnson of Pittsburgh after they allegedly helped 42-year-old Chaz K. Davis use a stolen identity to acquire two vehicles from a local automotive dealer. Authorities in Ontario County have charged Kiara Robinson with arson after a series of fires at an apartment building on Broad Street. Investigators say that Robinson was seen outside allegedly lighting fires as deputies arrived at the scene on August 4th. A quick-thinking resident had already extinguished one of the blazes inside. A new study from Wallet Hub ranks New York as the 9th best state to live in nationwide. The evaluation considering such factors as affordability, quality of life, education, and health. Notably, New York topped the list for most restaurants per capita, highlighting the state's rich culinary diversity.
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7: Here's your 105.7 WDNY forecast. Lows level off around 44 tonight under partly cloudy skies with a slight chance of rain showers. Sunshine mixed with clouds at times again tomorrow. Daytime highs approaching 62. Clear skies tomorrow night. Lows dip down to about 45. Lots of sunshine and dry Sunday and Monday with highs in the low 70s. I'm meteorologist Derek Hite on 105.7 WDNY. Right now, 69.
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0: 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And an American Red Cross blood drive will take place Tuesday, June 2nd at St. Paul's Lutheran Church at 97 Maple Avenue in Cohocton. 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
7: From our health and wellness files, if you have allergy-related breathing problems, experts say snack on nuts, specifically almonds and cashews. The scientists from Brigham Young University say this works because they're loaded with magnesium. That's the mineral that acts like a bronchodilator and antihistamine, so you'll experience fewer allergy symptoms. The researchers found that people who were low in magnesium had higher histamine levels and were more reactive to allergens. And one handful a day has 20% of your daily magnesium. Again, snacking on nuts, specifically almonds and cashews.

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Oh my, my love. 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
1: With SRN News, I'm John Scott. A federal judge says Donald Trump's name must be removed from the John F. Kennedy Center for the Performing Arts.
2: U.S. District Judge Christopher Cooper ruled that the rebranding of the Kennedy Center as the Trump Kennedy Center violates the law and ordered that Trump's name be removed from the building within 2 weeks. The judge said Trump can't close or rename the Kennedy Center, ruling that it cannot be officially named for anyone else unless Congress approves it. Congresswoman Joyce Beatty, an Ohio Democrat, sued President Trump and others to stop the unlawful renaming of the Kennedy Center. Bill Alexander, Washington.
1: The death toll remains at 3 after a Dallas apartment explosion. Firefighters were preparing to evacuate residents when that Oak Cliff apartment building exploded. A huge fire ensued and numerous people were injured on Thursday. This is SRN News.
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4: Authorities in Ontario County have charged Kiara Robinson with arson after a series of fires at an apartment building on Broad Street. Investigators say that Robinson was seen outside allegedly lighting fires as deputies arrived at the scene on August 4th. A quick-thinking resident had already extinguished one of the blazes inside. A new study from Wallet Hub ranks New York as the ninth best state to live in nationwide. The evaluation considering such factors as affordability, quality of life, education, and health. Notably, New York topped the list for most restaurants per capita, highlighting the state's rich culinary diversity. Two people in custody, one remaining at large following a fraud investigation in Farmington. Ontario County Sheriff's deputies arresting 34-year-old Patrick Chase Johnson Jr. of Rochester and 36-year-old Island Johnson of Pittsford after they allegedly helped 42-year-old Chaz K. Davis use a stolen identity to acquire two vehicles from a local automotive dealer.
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3: Here's your 105.7 WDNY forecast. Lows level off around 44 tonight under partly cloudy skies. Sunshine mixed with clouds at times again tomorrow. High temperatures reach up to 62. Lows dip down to about 45 tomorrow night. Clear skies. Dry Sunday and Monday under mainly sunny skies with highs in the low 70s. I'm meteorologist Derek Height on 105.7 WDNY. Right now, 66.
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1: With SRN News, I'm Ron Taylor. President Trump met with his advisors for a couple of hours today, but has not yet made a decision on whether to move forward with a deal to extend the Iran ceasefire and reopen the Strait of Hormuz. Iran said the agreement has not been finalized. Just ahead of today's meeting, the president said he was looking forward to making a final determination. Louisiana is enacting a plan to try to help Republicans maintain control of the House in November. Republican Governor Jeff Landry signed the redistricting plan into law today in a bid to give Republicans a better chance to pick up an additional seat. The state's legislature passed the plan in response to a Supreme Court ruling in late April. Stock indexes closed higher on Wall Street, adding to the all-time highs they set a day earlier. The S&P 500 added 0.2% today. That was the seventh straight gain for the index. The S&P 500 closed out its ninth straight winning week. The Dow added 0.7%. The Nasdaq rose 0.2%. This is SRN News.
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3: A new study from WalletHub ranks New York as the ninth best state to live in nationwide. The evaluation considering such factors as affordability, quality of life, education, and health. Notably, New York topped the list for most restaurants per capita, highlighting the state's rich culinary diversity. Two people in custody, one remaining at large following a fraud investigation in Farmington. Ontario County Sheriff's deputies arresting 34-year-old Patrick Chase Johnson Jr. of Rochester and 36-year-old Island Johnson of Pittsburgh after they allegedly helped 42-year-old Chaz K. Davis use a stolen identity to acquire two vehicles from a local automotive dealer. Authorities in Ontario County have charged Kiara Robinson with arson after a series of fires at an apartment building on Broad Street. Investigators say that Robinson was seen outside allegedly lighting fires as deputies arrived at the scene on August 4th. A quick-thinking resident had already extinguished one of the blazes inside.
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5: Here's your 105.7 WDNY forecast. Lows dip down to about 44 overnight under partly cloudy skies. Sunshine mixed with clouds at times again Saturday. Daytime highs approaching 62. Clear skies Saturday night. Lows dip down to about 45. Dry Sunday and Monday under mainly sunny skies with highs in the low 70s. I'm meteorologist Derek Hite on 105.7 WDNY. Right now, it's 62 degrees.
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10: Welcome back to Intelligence for Your Life. John Tesh here. Are you like me? 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I have a way to bounce back. It comes from Professor of Exercise Science, Dr. Michelle Olson. She says, extend your arms out to your sides. 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You bring up your knees as high as your waist. 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I see you during a great job. Then circle your arms backward while marching in place. Try to bring your knees as high as your waist. You do 20 arm circles and marches. Do that 3 times. Yeah, you're back to normal. You feel awesome.
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There it is, another movie theme song from Kenny Loggins. This one, the title track from Footloose, the motion picture. Kicking off another great hour of great music with NSYNC and Toto coming up. Here's Jewel, You Were Meant For Me.

0: Actress Rosanna Arquette, friend of the band, was the subject of that song from Toto. There's Rosanna, also right before Rosanna and Toto, NSYNC's Bye Bye Bye. You Were Meant for Me from Jewel, and I started this hour with Kenny Loggins and the theme from Footloose. Thanks for joining me. Joe here with music on the way in just a sec from Duncan Sheik. Evanescence is coming up next.
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0: Barely Breathing, that's Duncan Sheik, and right before that, Prince, Little Red Corvette, Bring Me to Life from Evanescence, just about a week away now from the new Evanescence album. It's coming out on June 5th, that's next weekend. The album is titled Sanctuary, and will be coming out, like I said, next Friday. Coming up next week also, since I just played Prince, a reminder that the celebration of Prince and his music and life and career is happening from June 3rd to June 7th. In Minneapolis and St. Paul, the Twin Cities of Minnesota. Denise Williams, Katie Lang, and Benson Boone all coming up in just a couple of minutes.
1: With SRN News, I'm Ron Taylor. President Trump met with his advisors for a couple of hours Friday, but still has not made a decision on whether to move forward with a deal to extend the Iran ceasefire and reopen the Strait of Hormuz. Iran said the agreement has not been finalized. Ahead of yesterday's meeting, the president said he was looking to make a final determination. A federal judge has ruled that the president's name was illegally added to the Kennedy Center and blocked the administration from closing the cultural and arts venue for major renovations. President Trump said in response that he's backing away from his proposed renovation and returning control of the arts institution to Congress. Louisiana enacting a plan to try to help Republicans maintain control of the House in November. Republican Governor Jeff Landry signing the redistricting plan into law Friday in a bid to give Republicans a better chance to pick up an additional seat. The state's legislature passed the plan in response to a Supreme Court ruling in late April. This is SRN News.
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7: Here's your 105.7 WDNY forecast. Lows level off around 44 overnight under mainly clear skies. A mix of clouds and sun Saturday. High temperatures reach up to 62. Lows dip down to about 45 Saturday night. Clear skies. Lots of sunshine and dry Sunday and Monday with highs in the low 70s. I'm meteorologist Derek Hite on 105.7 WDNY. Currently, it's 55 degrees.

0: Benson Boone and Sorry I'm Here for Someone Else, and right before that, Katie Lang, Constant Craving. Before I kick into another great hour of music, leading off with Imagine Dragons, by the way, coming up, let's take a look at the calendar for today. 29th day of May. We're heading for the end of May. Can you believe it? May's almost over. It feels to me like we just got started on May. Anyway, today is the 29th of May. Today is National Paperclip Day. It's National Biscuit Day today. Also National Alligator Day and Mount Everest Day. Those are the things on the calendar for today. We'll check today in history and music history coming up next hour.
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Sting and the Police with de-do-do-do-de-da-da-da. That's from Zenyatta Mondatta. That's starting up this hour. I'm Joe with Harry Styles and Whitesnake coming up first. Gwen Stefani and the band, No Doubt. Here's It's My Life.

0: That's the one and only Harry Styles, of course, with American Girls. And right before Harry Styles, Whitesnake, and No Doubt, It's My Life from Gwen Stefani and the band. Last week, Blake Shelton finally got to see the No Doubt show at Sphere. He was not able to do so up until last week because, well, he was playing his own shows in Las Vegas at Caesar's Palace. But he did get out to see No Doubt. He said, "So proud of my wife, Gwen Stefani, and the No Doubt guys for working their butts off and putting on one heck of a show. Finally got a night off to see it. Un-effing real. Great show." He was given a No Doubt jacket and got to spend time with Gwen Stefani after checking out the show. So he finally got to see Blake Shelton did the No Doubt show at Sphere. Coming up in just a minute. Hang on. I got music on the way for you from the Gin Blossoms and the Human League.
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0: Adam Levine and Maroon 5's This Love, and also Gin Blossoms with Hey Jealousy, Don't You Want Me from the Human League. Started out that set of great music. It's all great music all day, every day. Thanks for tuning in, having the radio turned on. Cyndi Lauper and One Republic coming up. And hang on, in just a second, Steven Tyler and Aerosmith coming your way.
1: With SRN News, I'm Ron Taylor. Louisiana is enacting a plan to try to help Republicans maintain control of the House in November. Republican Governor Jeff Landry signed the redistricting plan into law yesterday in a bid to give Republicans a better chance to pick up an additional seat. The state's legislature passed the plan in response to a Supreme Court ruling in late April. President Trump met with his advisors for about 2 hours yesterday, but has not yet made a decision on whether to move forward with a deal to extend the Iran ceasefire and reopen the Strait of Hormuz. Iran said the agreement has not been finalized. Ahead of yesterday's meeting, the president said he was looking to make a final determination. Stock indexes closed higher on Wall Street, adding to the all-time highs they set a day earlier. The S&P 500 added 0.2% yesterday. That was the seventh straight gain for the index. The S&P 500 also closed out its ninth straight winning week. The Dow added 0.7%. This is SRN News.
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0: All through the night, there's Cyndi Lauper. It's Joe here, and right before Cyndi Lauper, One Republic Counting Stars, we're looking back on today, the 29th day of May, on the calendar. It's music news on the 29th day of May. It was on this day in 1969, Crosby, Stills, and Nash released their self-titled debut album, 1969. 2 years later, 1971, the Rolling Stones' Brown Sugar song, the single, hit the top of the Hot 100 chart. It stayed there for 2 weeks for the Rolling Stones. 1976, Diana Ross, Love Hangover hits number one in America. It's the first disco hit for Motown Records, which is slow to embrace the sound, but it hits number one for Diana Ross in 1976. 1982, Paul McCartney's Tug of War album began a three-week run at number one in the United States, his first album to top the chart since Wings broke up. 1 year later, 1983, Van Halen got a record $1.5 million to play the second day of Apple founder Steve Wozniak's U.S. Festival, the US Festival, the second and final year of the event. It's the most any act has ever been paid for a single performance. That was on this day in 1983. Also in 83, Kiss played their last concert in their famous makeup, at least until 1996, when they reformed with all the original members and painted their faces once again. It was on this day in 1984, Tina Turner released Private Dancer, her big solo and comeback album. It was on this day in 2021 we lost BJ Thomas. He died of lung cancer at the age of 76. And that's a look at the 29th of May.
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Kryptonite, Three Doors Down, starting up another hour of great music. I'm Joe, keeping you company with Matchbox 20 on the way. Hang on for the Killers. Here's All Night Long. It's Lionel Richie.

0: Rob Thomas and Matchbox 20, that's Push. Also, Killers and Mr. Brightside, All Night Long, Lionel Richie. And at the top of the hour, we started with Kryptonite, Three Doors Down. Glad to have you along for the ride. Got a lot of great music coming up for you. Hang on for Justin Bieber. Also on the way, Steve Perry.
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0: Don't Want to Fall in Love. That's Jane Child. And right before Jane, Steve Perry from his Street Talk album, The Love Song, to his girlfriend Sherry at the time. Daisy's from Justin Bieber in there too, voted the best or favorite male pop vocalist at the American Music Awards on Monday. Congratulations, Justin Bieber. I'm Joel. Thanks for joining me. Coming up in just a minute, hang on for Tears for Fears, London Beat, Christina Perry, and we'll take a look at the celebrity birthday list for today.
1: With SRN News, I'm Ron Taylor. President Trump met with his advisors for about 2 hours yesterday, but has yet to make a decision on whether to move forward with a deal to extend the Iran ceasefire, thus reopening the Strait of Hormuz. Iran said the agreement had not been finalized. Ahead of yesterday's meeting, the president said he was looking to make a final determination. A federal judge has ruled that the president's name was illegally added to the Kennedy Center and blocked the administration from closing the cultural and arts venue for major renovations. President Trump said in response that he's backing away from his proposed renovation and returning control of the arts institution to Congress. Stock indexes closed higher on Wall Street yesterday, adding to the all-time highs they set a day earlier. The S&P 500 added 0.2%. That's the seventh straight gain for the index. The S&P 500 also closed out its ninth winning week. The Dow added 0.7%. This is SRN News.
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7: Here's your 105.7 WDNY forecast. Lows level off around 44 overnight under mainly clear skies. Sunshine mixed with clouds at times Saturday. High temperatures reach up to 62. Lows dip down to about 45 Saturday night. Clear skies. Mainly clear skies and dry Sunday and Monday with highs in the low 70s. I'm meteorologist Derek Hite on 105.7 WDNY. Currently 50.

0: There's London Beat. I've been thinking about you. Hey, it's Joe saying happy birthday to you. If your birthday is today, the 29th day of May, you share your birthday with these celebrities. LaToya Jackson is 70 today. Sister Rebby Jackson is 76, both born on the same day. Mel B, Spice Girl, and Judge on America's Got Talent is 51 today. Happy birthday to Noel Gallagher of Oasis. He's 59 today. Actress Riley Keough is 37. Happy birthday to NBA superstar Carmelo Anthony, 42 years old today. Happy birthday to Danny Elfman, music producer, is 73. Puka Nacua with the Los Angeles Rams football team in the NFL is 25 today. Happy birthday also to Annette Bening, who turns 68. And those are the celebrities having birthdays today. If your birthday's today, well, that's the most important one. So happy, happy to you.
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0: Four Non Blondes and What's Up? They are working on the follow-up to that debut album some 30 years later. Should be out maybe later this year, according to Linda Perry. What's up, Four Non Blondes and Wang Chung? Everybody have fun tonight. Hope you're having fun. I'm Joe, having fun playing the great music for you, and lots more of it coming up. Hang on for Bon Jovi, NSYNC, and Ed Sheeran coming up next.
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0: That's NSYNC, Tearing Up My Heart. And right before NSYNC, Ed Sheeran and Bon Jovi. Shape of You from Ed Sheeran. And for the 18th time in 11 years, Ed Sheeran is the most played artist across radio, television, and public places, according to the United Kingdom's PPL, which licenses the use of recorded music in the United Kingdom. Congratulations, Ed Sheeran. Coming up in just a couple of minutes, hang on for Pat Benatar and The Proclaimers.
1: With SRN News, I'm Ron Taylor. Louisiana is enacting a plan to try to help Republicans maintain control of the House in November. Republican Governor Jeff Landry signing the redistricting plan into law yesterday in a bid to give Republicans a better chance to pick up on additional seat. The state's legislature passed the plan in response to a Supreme Court ruling in late April. A federal judge has ruled that the president's name was illegally added to the Kennedy Center and blocked the administration from closing the cultural and arts venue for major renovations. President Trump said in response that he's backing away from his proposed renovation and returning control of the arts institution to Congress. The president met with his advisors for about 2 hours yesterday, but has not yet made a decision on whether to move forward with a deal to extend the Iran ceasefire and reopen the Strait of Hormuz. Ahead of yesterday's meeting, the president said he was looking to make a final determination. This is SRN News.
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8: Here's your 105.7 WDNY forecast. Lows level off around 44 overnight under mainly clear skies. Sunshine mixed with clouds at times Saturday. Highs level off around 63. Lows dip down to about 44 Saturday night. Clear skies. Daytime highs approaching 73 Sunday under mainly clear skies. 71 Monday. I'm meteorologist Derek Height on 105.7 WDNY. Currently, it's 48 degrees.

0: They took that one to the top of the charts. That's Die With A Smile. Lady Gaga and Bruno Mars with their first collaboration ever, and it went all the way to number one. Right before that, Proclaimers, I'm Gonna Be 500 Miles, and Love Is A Battlefield from Pat Benatar. It's great to have you along for the ride. I'm Joe. Hang on. Coming up, I'll start up another great hour of music with Nickelback.
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I Want My MTV. That's Sting helping out Dire Straits, Mark Knopfler and company. It's Money for Nothing from the Brothers in Arms album starting out this hour. I'm Joe asking the question, why you gotta be so rude? Here's Magic.

0: Taylor Swift with Elizabeth Taylor and Elton John, I'm Still Standing. Magic and Rude also in that set, and Money for Nothing from Dire Straits starting out at the top of the hour. It's always great to have you along for the ride. Always great music. That's what we do for you. Kicking off the weekend here with music coming your way in just a second from Duran Duran. And you'll never guess, another movie song coming up from Kenny Loggins. What's it going to be? I'll tell you this, it's not Footloose, because I played that real early today. What other movie song do you think it could be coming up next?
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0: fight left in me.
1: Rachel Platten with a lot of fight still bottled up. I got a lot of fight left in me. That's fight song. Ordinary World from Duran Duran. And did you guess correctly? The Kenny Loggins movie song? That one was Danger Zone from Top Gun, the original motion picture. Coming up in just a couple of minutes, Sheryl Crow and Billy Joel.
2: With SRN News, I'm Ron Taylor. A federal judge has ruled that President Donald Trump's name was illegally added to the Kennedy Center and blocked the administration from closing the cultural and arts venue for major renovations. President Trump said in response backing away from his proposal of renovation and returning control of the Arts Institute to Congress. President Trump met with his advisors for about 2 hours yesterday, but has not yet made a decision on whether to move forward with a deal to extend the Iran ceasefire and reopen the Strait of Hormuz. Iran said the agreement has not been finalized. Ahead of yesterday's meeting, the president said he was looking to make a final determination. Stock indexes closed higher on Wall Street, adding to the all-time highs they set a day earlier. The S&P 500 added 0.2% Friday. The Dow added 0.7%, and the NASDAQ composite rose 0.2% at the closing bell. This is SRN News.
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8: Here's your 105.7 WDNY forecast. Lows level off around 44 overnight under mainly clear skies. Sunshine mixed with clouds at times Saturday. Highs level off around 63. Lows dip down to about 44 Saturday night. Clear skies. Daytime highs approaching 73 Sunday under mainly clear skies. 71 Monday. I'm meteorologist Derek Height on 105.7 WDNY. Currently 50.
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0: And what do you believe in? Imagine Dragons and Believer, also Billy Joel's The Longest Time, his tribute to doo-wop. All I Want to Do from Sheryl Crow is Have Some Fun. Started out that set. I'm Joe here, hoping you're having some fun. Prince is coming up, When Doves Cry. The celebration of Prince is coming up also. June 3rd through the 7th in the Twin Towns of Minnesota. St. Paul and Minneapolis will be celebrating the life, legacy, and music of Prince coming up next week, June 3rd through June 7th.
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3: With SRN News, I'm Ron Taylor. President Trump met with his advisors for about a couple of hours yesterday, but has not made a decision on whether to move forward with a deal to extend the Iran ceasefire, thus reopening the Strait of Hormuz. After Friday's meeting, the president said he was looking to make a final determination. A federal judge has ruled that the president's name was illegally added to the Kennedy Center and blocked the administration from closing the cultural arts and venue for major renovations. President Trump said in response that he's backing away from this proposal, renovation, and returning control of the arts institution to Congress. A federal judge says New Hampshire must make it easier for voters to prove their citizenship. District Court Judge Samantha Elliott did not rule directly on whether requiring proof was constitutional. Instead, she said it was unconstitutional to remove a method of proof. This is SRN News.
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5: Here's your 105.7 WDNY forecast. Sunshine mixed with clouds at times today, with daytime highs approaching 63. Clear skies tonight, lows dip down to about 44. Mainly sunny skies tomorrow, high temperatures reach up to 73. Low 70s Monday and Tuesday. Taking a look at the long range, 73 Wednesday, 80 Thursday, and 84 on Friday. I'm meteorologist Derek Hite on 105.7 WDNY. Currently, it's 50 degrees.
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6: If you could fire your entire HR department, would you do it? Or do you think that what they do is actually valuable to the company?
1: Why does this feel like a trap?
6: It's like you don't even want to talk about it on the air because all of a sudden there's going to be like paperwork and a paper trail following you, right? Yeah. One company did, got rid of the whole team. Why? You're going to find out next.
7: Yeah, y'all know what it is. Katy Perry, Juicy J.

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1: Do you think HR ruins everything? There is an interview that was done with the CEO of a company named Bolt. The CEO, Ryan Breslow's name, talked about how he decided to fire his entire HR team. Here's what he said.
2: You know, we had an HR team. That HR team was creating problems that didn't exist.
1: Oh,
3: in what regard?
2: And those problems disappeared when I let them go. We got rid of our HR team. We replaced it with a couple person people ops team.
1: And that was it. He was done.
0: You know, here's the thing. Anything that I say about getting rid of HR, just from a guy's perspective, sounds like I might be guilty of something. I just don't want to have to testify in those regards at any point.
1: The sexual harassment thing that we had to do online took 2 hours.
0: It was very involved. And that Verna, by the way, she needs really to curtail her behaviors. Thank you. I learned a lot.
1: When they told us, well, all of a sudden we had all these online workshops that we had to complete by a certain time. They gave us like 5 days to do 10 hours of HR work, and it was like sexual harassment and music copywriting and all
0: kinds
1: of
0: stuff.
1: It was so many things.
0: And as soon as I finished all those forms, you know, they sent me like 8 more.
1: Right. Me too. I just got another one that I didn't fill it out properly and answer the questions. I just filled out the questions online. It's so much legal mumbo jumbo that I don't know what I just signed my life away to. I might work for free now. I have no idea. HR is an interesting thing because, you know, you need them. You need them for benefits, to help figure out how you get paid.
0: Sure.
1: All those things.
0: Any questions that you have about the inner workings of the company, like they're the people that can answer it for you. And they're supposed to be non-biased. So that makes it safe.
1: And we always joked for a long time that we didn't have an HR department because I don't think we actually did. But now that we're a bigger organization and we have a real HR department, you realize how difficult they can be. So I'm trying to figure out if we could fire our HR department, would we actually do that?
0: No, I happen to like both people that I consider the two of them to be in our HR department.
1: No, I disagree.
0: One's money and the other one's HR.
1: And like they're quote unquote HR, but no, the real HR are the corporate people we've never seen before.
0: Oh, well, if I don't know you, if I haven't seen you in the hallway or whatever, then I'm not worried about it. You can keep your job.
1: I just want to let you know that I only scored an 80 on my sexual harassment quiz. And if, like,
0: does that
1: I
0: mean I'm
1: it,
0: in danger?
1: If you scored below an 80, you had to take the whole 2 hour thing all over again. And I was in a full sweat because I did not know what quid pro pro meant or anything like that.
0: Quid pro quo.
1: All I know is I put all those videos on 2x time and I just scrolled as fast as I could. And I don't know if I'm going to get in trouble for doing that, but I don't know. I was like, I'm not sexually harassing anybody.
0: I felt like a lot of it was common sense. Mm-hmm. Unless, you know, you're a deviant.
4: 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Suddenly, a ticket doesn't seem so bad. That ticket, that was nothing. 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
1: Your kid's a biter. 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
3: 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I mean, we already have one kid in college already. And
1: you decide the outcome.
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0: Every day a couple joins us. They let us know what their disagreement is about. And then it's up for you to decide who's right. Hazel and James. Hazel, what's going on?
5: Oh, it's kind of embarrassing, but our daughter has been biting kids at school. She's five. So, you know, maybe a little too old to be doing that. One time she did bite someone so bad that he bled. And she was asked to leave school. This has been like a continuing problem all year. And the teachers are recommending that she joins a fighting and biting program so that this gets nipped in the bud. And I think that we definitely have to send her there. My husband does not agree, but I just think this is the kind of thing that you got to stop.
6: Who knew that there was a program for this? I mean, I know the biting thing is a thing, but like a school or a program you go to? That's wild right there.
0: Right.
6: That is wild.
5: I mean, my little brother growing up had some like behavioral problems, and like they sent him to the school counselor, and like things got better. So I do think, I don't know if it was like as formal as what this is, but I think this kind of thing can really help kids.
6: James, what's your side of this?
7: I don't really get it. Listen, I'm not saying that biting is okay. Obviously, it's not. But she's five. I just think we need discipline, regular consistency. Pediatrician's opinion before we enroll her in something called a biting program, like she's training for a cage match. Listen, she's 5 years old. I think this might be a phase she'll get out of.
0: I mean, a lot of kids do this.
6: But you can't have your kid biting people.
0: No, of course not.
6: And then the thing is everybody talks about it. Everybody knows. Your kid's the biter. They don't get invited places.
0: Dakota bit a couple kids.
6: I mean, she bit a couple, right? Yeah. Did anybody bleed?
0: I didn't send her to a class. She broke skin once. She broke skin on her sister, so that doesn't count.
6: That's right, what, you know, exactly. Yeah. You can get away with that.
0: Right.
6: Nobody's reporting.
0: Wait, I got that book, We Don't Eat Our Classmates, the Penelope Rex. You ever read that book?
6: I'm not. No, I've never read
0: that
6: book.
0: It's very good. It's very good. It's about a dinosaur, and she goes to school, but she goes to school with humans, and she realizes the first day you can't eat the kids.
6: No.
0: Right, yeah. Right. But she just wants to be friends. She just doesn't understand. You know, she at the end, it's all right. I mean, before you enroll her in a program, did you think about just like reading some books and talking to her about it?
5: We definitely talked to her about it, but just nothing seems to really be getting through.
6: Mm. Yeah. Okay. Have you tried biting her back? I know that some doctors have advised that. I mean, if you send her to this program, is there any guarantee that it's not just a bunch of adults taking a bite of your daughter?
7: Listen, the biggest thing for me is labeling her. I don't want to make her out the scary kid, and then that follows them.
6: Right, it's her college transcript. They're going over her transcripts. I see here that you were enrolled in the biters program.
0: Right.
6: I see in kindergarten here or first grade. I understand what you're saying. I wouldn't want to send her to that either, necessarily.
0: Yes, but I don't think there's anything wrong with being in a support group with other kids like you that are all biters and you...
6: I
0: talk about it in a
6: support group. You're like,
0: I don't know.
6: It's like an AA meeting. You're like, hey,
0: yeah.
6: I'm Jack and I'm a biter. Hey, Jack. And then he's like, it's been 3 days since I bit somebody. And they're like, all right. Good job.
7: It's a reputation that we're giving her before she can even tie her shoes.
0: All right. Well, let's see what the audience has to say. If you feel severe enough that, Hazel, this is a real problem with your child, you're not getting through with her, and the We Don't Eat Your Classmates book isn't going to help anything.
6: Sad.
0: What's wrong? What's wrong with putting her on a program that has a proven track record to make her stop?
6: 1-800-330-9999. Whose side are you on? It's the Couples Court with Anna and Raven.
1: WDNY.
8: 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The moments you'll miss. Suddenly, a ticket doesn't seem so bad. That ticket? That was nothing. Click it. Don't risk it. 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
11: With SRN News, I'm Ron Taylor. Defense Secretary Pete Hegseth assured Pacific allies today that Washington remains committed to the region while softening past comments that describe China as an imminent threat. Speaking at the Shangri-La Defense Conference in Singapore, Hegseth said policy for the U.S. aims to preserve a favorable balance of power and prevent any country from dominating the Indo-Pacific. His remarks came after President Trump met Chinese leader Xi Jinping in Beijing and praised prospects for U.S.-China ties. Iowa Democrats are deciding between Josh Turek and Zach Walls in Tuesday's U.S. runoff Senate primary. They want a candidate who can flip a Republican-held seat in November. Many Democrats remain undecided as to who fits the bill. Turek, a state representative, believes his story and focuses on economic issues that appeal to independents and moderate Republicans. This is SRN News.
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17: Here's your 105.7 WDNY forecast. Sunshine mixed with clouds at times today, with daytime highs approaching 63. Clear skies tonight, lows dip down to about 44. Mainly sunny skies tomorrow, high temperatures reach up to 73. Low 70s Monday and Tuesday. Taking a look at the long range, 73 Wednesday, 80 Thursday, and 84 on Friday. I'm meteorologist Derek Hite on 105.7 WDNY. Currently, it's 50 degrees. 80s, 90s, and now
0: WDNY. If your five-year-old was a biter and the teacher suggested that the child attend a special class, fighting and biting, it's called, would you think it was necessary? Because Hazel says, yeah, we have a problem here, and this is the best way to nip it in the bud, according to the school.
6: James says, this is normal behavior for a minute, man. I mean, it's gotten out of hand for a second here, right? But let's not go ahead and put her in a course. Then we're labeling her as some sort of delinquent or whatever. Like, he's not comfortable with that. I kind of understand that.
0: What do you think? 1-800-330-9999. Joanne, whose side are you on?
18: I'm a teacher. The kid needs to go, and it would help her. The other children already have labeled her, and so have their families.
6: Before they get the torches, put it in our program.
0: Yep.
6: Thank you for the call.
0: Thanks,
6: have a great day.
0: Whose side are you on? 1-800-330-9999.

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1: If your kid was a biter, would you send them to a special program for their issues? Because Hazel says, we got to do this. Our teacher said that this is important for our daughter, and she's got to go to this fight or bite class, whatever it is.
2: Yeah, James thinks that's just ridiculous. So his daughter's had a couple incidences. He said it's just a passing, you know, phase at this point. Yes, we should discipline her. Yes, we should talk to her. But putting her in a special program for biters is ridiculous, and it's going to label her for years to come.
1: She's five. She's 5 years old. Mm-hmm. What do you think? Would you follow the teacher's lead, or you think this is the most ridiculous thing you've ever heard? 1-800-330-9999. Juliana, whose side are you on?
3: So I'm on the mom's side. I've worked with kids for 5 years, and I've been hurt by kids that need to be taken care of.
2: Have you ever been bitten by a child that was not yours?
3: No, but I've been choked by a kid.
2: Mm-hmm. Well, that's dangerous, but I would get an anti-choking program going, too. All right. Thank you. Good luck today. Please stay safe.
1: Yeah, thank you.
2: Yeah, don't let anybody choke you out.
1: I was choked by a high schooler.
2: Is that right?
1: Yeah.
2: Ann and Raven, who's this?
4: Hello. Hey, this is Terrell.
2: Hey, Terrell.
4: Former teacher.
2: Okay.
4: I'm on the side of placing the children in a special class. I mean, I left teaching because of the children's behavior, you know, out of control, fighting, destroying property, and all of that. And it's necessary to put them in a special class, I believe.
2: What year did you teach? What age kids?
4: Five. It was kindergarten.
2: Oh my
4: gosh. I left about 2 years ago. Yeah.
2: They broke you.
1: Those kindergartners. It happens.
2: Thank you for the call. Have a great day.
4: I swear. All right.
1: Not
2: he says,
1: easy.
2: Put them in their own class and let them eat each other. Natural selection.
1: Kyle, whose side are you on?
5: I'm on the teacher side. My sister is a teacher, actually, also, but her son in preschool just got kicked out of school for biting. And I think sending them to a special class is a lot more forgiving than just kicking them out of the class entirely.
1: Right. I agree.
5: It's kind of unacceptable behavior.
6: The verdict is in. Jury foreman, what are the results?
1: Hazel, our audience agreed with you. If you feel like putting your child in a program is going to be beneficial to them and they have success stories, then why not? Why not give it a try if you've exhausted all the other options?
7: Exactly. And I think that this is one of those things that's going to, you know, we're going to look back on it a couple of years from now and be like, oh, that's so funny and cute when you were biting people so bad we had to send you to a special program to not bite anymore. Like, I just don't think this is as big of a deal as James is making it out to be. So I think that this is going to end up being what's most beneficial.
2: James, I hope they're not calling your daughter a biter 3 years from now. I really do. But the votes just weren't there for you today.
8: All right. All right. I mean, I hear you. If everyone thinks I'm underreacting, maybe I need to take it seriously. I'll think it over.
1: All right. If you have a problem, too, send an email. couplescore@annonraven.com.
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2: Looking at farm news around the eastern United States, the states of Pennsylvania, Maryland, and Virginia are reporting an interruption in crop planting due to wet weather over the past several days. Portions of the Mid-Atlantic region are in a severe drought, so this wet spell is welcomed by most farmers. New York continues to seek nominations for the Dairy Promotion Order Advisory Board. That board oversees more than $16 million in producer-funded marketing and education investments each year. And some farms in Georgia have seen rain recently, but it's been highly uneven across the Peach State. As of May 25th, there's been light to moderate rain in the northeastern corner and spotty showers in the central counties.
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9: 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He's the president who signed the law that created the National Forest Service. Well, National Trails Day, interestingly, is just a week before National Get Outdoors Day. 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
9: America's 250th anniversary. 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
4: The Dairy Margin Coverage Program is a farm safety net program that helps U.S. dairy farmers manage risk when the gap between milk prices and feed costs shrinks. Danny Munch, an economist with the American Farm Bureau Federation, said the DMC has been a big help to dairy farmers.
5: Farmers choose a coverage level at 50-cent increments up to $9.50, and the program will pay out to farmers when the national dairy margin falls below the selected level they chose. There's currently a 6 million pound production cap under the more affordable tier one level, and really it's the best safety net out there for dairy producers to protect their margins.
4: However, Munch says that recent years have highlighted limits in the program's effectiveness because it only covers milk prices against feed costs, which doesn't account for other input costs.
5: Labor, fuel, veterinary costs, and equipment, which combined have risen over 21% in the last 5 years. So in recent months, particularly in the second half of 2025, when feed costs were low, but these other costs were high, the program did not trigger, even though many dairies were unable to cover costs.
4: He said Congress can make needed updates to the DMC through the Farm Bill or other standalone legislation.
5: Now we're working with dairy industry stakeholders to sort of figure out how we can make the program a little bit more reliable in these differing market conditions where feed is not the biggest cost for our dairy farmers. So looking forward to trying to bring some changes that can make the program more adaptable moving forward.
4: For more information, go to the market intel page at fb.org. Chad Smith, Washington.
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8: 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All are welcome to attend. The American Red Cross Blood Drive takes place Tuesday, June 2nd at St. Paul's Lutheran Church at 97 Maple Avenue in Cohaita from 1:30 to 6 p.m. Make an appointment by calling 1-800-RED-CROSS. 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And a benefit for Henry and Sharon Everman will take place Saturday, June 1st at the Whalen American Legion. 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
12: Robots are taking over. 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
13: Here's the thing, man. Like, I thought I was completely against it. I got to tell you, it was very eye-opening to me last week. I think I'm all in. Mm-hmm. I'm like, let's go, robots.
12: Let's see if you still agree after you hear this. It's coming up next.

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1: Robots have arrived. I mean, it started with Papa John's and Domino's and other pizza chains experimenting with the drones that are delivering your pizza. Then there's the Starship Company, or KiwiBot, they call them, that they created those food delivery robots that you see on college campuses and now in some city streets. It's like a box that's just on wheels bringing you your pizza or, you know, pasta.
0: I'm holding all back my thoughts for now.
1: I'm sure. Some guy bought an airline ticket for his humanoid robot last week so it could fly with him. It was like 3.5 feet tall. I saw a video of it. Real creepy. Getting on the flight.
0: But you know what? He's still got to pay for his seat. I don't care if that sucker can go in the carry-on overhead or whatever anyways.
1: No, he's
0: still
1: got to
0: pay for his seat.
1: Yeah, and of course, there's Waymos, the self-driving taxis. The future of robots is here. But what do you do when robots go wrong, and are you here for all the robots? There's neighborhoods in Atlanta that are trying to figure out what's going on because there's these dozens of Waymos that just come into the cul-de-sac, and they just circle around.
0: I saw that.
2: I think yesterday morning we had 50 cars that came through between 6 and 7. And we had at 1.8 Waymos that were stuck trying to figure out how to turn around.
1: I mean, everybody's seen the videos of Waymos just confused and blocking
0: amazing.
1: Up streets and all that.
0: Yeah. You know what? Are you ready for my thoughts and opinion on this?
1: Sure.
0: First off, I saw Robotaxi, not Waymo, in Vegas, and it was exactly that. Robotaxi looked confused. It looked like it was kind of wandering around. It was like a senior that released itself from the center, right? Like basically escaped from there, and it's, you know, your adult children are looking for you and all that stuff. It was confused.
1: Not nice.
0: And walking in circles because nobody respected the Robotaxi, and it's got like those four-wheel steering, and it's like herky jerky as something gets in front of it and it slams on the brakes. Waymo don't care. Waymo does not care. I was traveling last week and Waymo was everywhere where I was. And you know what I liked about it? It's aggressive. Waymo doesn't care. It doesn't hit the brakes. It's not herky jerky or anything like that. And you don't have to tip. I took my first ride in one. I rode it the rest of the time that I was there. Anytime I needed a ride whatsoever, Waymo was the way that I got there.
1: I haven't been in a Waymo yet, and it's because I'm scared.
0: It is so nice. You get in there, and you can change the music and the temperature, everything that you want. They're all Jags, so they're pretty nice cars. It's not like getting in the random Uber where you don't know whether or not it's a Celica that's 25 years old or a Denali. Like, you can zero in right away. You know exactly what it is. It's consistent. It smells good. It's clean, and it gets you there quick. And you're not tipping. Let me point that out again.
1: Do you talk to it? Did you talk when you got in? Like, what did you say?
0: So this is the funny thing.
1: Because I know you can't be quiet for more than 5 seconds.
0: The first ride, I was so quiet, and I loved just checking out and observing everything. By the second ride, I started talking to it.
1: Correct.
0: And it's not talking back. So then my frustration level started to go up. By the third ride, I was like, you know what they should do? They should put video therapy in here.
1: Okay.
0: Like, you know what I mean? Because you want to confess. It's like that show, Taxi Cab Confessions or whatever. Like, you get in there and you want to share.
1: Yeah. And you had the robot deliver your dinner, too.
0: Oh, my God. So great. My dinner was so fresh. So good. Listen, I could have waited 45 minutes for a regular person to deliver me a ribeye, broccoli, and mashed potatoes. Or I could have breakfast delivered in 18 minutes with what they called a Coco. And the Coco is a box. And I was like, wait a minute. Is this truly a robot? And once I figured that out, I had to go outside and watch it approach. And that thing came up doing like 60 miles per hour. It was miles away.
1: Okay.
0: It did a wheelie when it hit the sidewalk.
1: So what are you going to do when you got 27 Waymos circling your cul-de-sac?
0: Well, that would be a little bit scary.
1: Yes,
0: I just keep the kids inside and the doors locked. Right. But if I needed a ride, they're right there for you.
1: And a video therapist. You'd be there.
0: I'm telling you, Waymo, look into that. Do it. I'm Raven.
1: You're listening to the Ann on Raven Show
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4: With SRN News, I'm Ron Taylor. Defense Secretary Pete Hegseth assured Pacific allies Saturday that Washington remains committed to the region while softening past comments that describe China as an imminent threat. Speaking at the Shangri-La Defense Conference in Singapore, Hegseth said U.S. policy aims to preserve a favorable balance of power and prevent any country from dominating the Indo-Pacific. His remarks came after President Trump met Chinese leader Xi Jinping in Beijing and praised prospects for a U.S.-China tie. Rescue workers in Laos have safely evacuated 4 villagers trapped in a flooded cave for 10 days. The operation was completed today. A day after the first survivor was extracted, Lao and Thai rescue groups shared the news on social media along with photos of the men on stretchers. The villagers had entered the cave last week to search for valuable minerals but were trapped by flash flooding. This is SRN News.
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6: Here's your 105.7 WDNY forecast. Sunshine mixed with clouds at times today, with daytime highs approaching 63. Clear skies tonight, lows dip down to about 44. Mainly sunny skies tomorrow, high temperatures reach up to 73. Low 70s Monday and Tuesday. Taking a look at the long range, 73 Wednesday, 80 Thursday, and 84 on Friday. I'm meteorologist Derek Hite on 105.7 WDNY. Currently, it's 50 degrees.
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1: Usually when you're creating your will, you have like big decisions to make. Which one of your kids do you like the most? And they're going to inherit your fortune or...
0: Your fortune.
1: Yep.
0: Yeah. Oh, is that what's going on in your house, Scrooge McDuck?
1: No. Do you want to get buried or have your ashes spread at the Haunted Mansion in Disney?
0: Okay, that's a big question.
1: Right. Yeah. Or who gets to decide if you're going to pull the plug on you or not? These are important decisions to make. But now you have to add to that list. And it's all because of holograms. It's coming up next.

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0: It's a rehooterization, Raven. That's what it is.
1: Watch what you're saying. All right, this is a family program here.
0: 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You think a ticket for not wearing your seatbelt is the worst that could happen until you get into a crash. And suddenly, a ticket doesn't seem so bad. Click it. Don't risk it. Paid for by NHTSA. Hooters is trying to find a happy place between being tacky and slightly offensive and then bringing back family friendly. Their whole thing has always been that they're a family friendly restaurant until you actually go and you're like, wait a minute, why are the women dressed like this?
1: Right.
0: And the CEO spoke out talking about the future of Hooters.
2: They had taken the Hooters girls' uniforms, over sexualized it, I call it. The shorts almost turned into thongs. And frankly, that was never the intent of the brand. This was created in 1983 as an escape or an oasis. You know, it's a beach community. It's a beach theme type of thing here in Clearwater. I just wanted to rectify it, get the brand back to its roots. I call it a rehooterization.
1: You know what? I worked at Hooters or with Hooters for a very long time doing Monday night football events when I first got into radio. And they were a lot of fun. And then they got a little bit crazy.
0: Yeah.
1: Yeah. I mean, that's the truth.
0: Yeah.
1: Yeah.
0: There's not a ton of Hooters left.
1: No.
0: So when you see one, it's always like, oh, look, there's a Hooters.
1: Yeah.
0: And I remember the last time I saw one, I saw a grandfather walking in holding his young granddaughter's hand. Like, mm-hmm. She had to be like 5.
1: Okay.
0: And he was an older man.
1: And you thought to yourself, this is a bad decision.
0: I didn't think anything. I just thought, man, that's weird. Man, that's weird.
1: Mm-hmm.
0: But then you kind of do remember, it was all about like the wings and like having a good meal. And I remember like we would go there just to eat. That was the norm thing for it.
1: And your dad would take you to Hooters?
0: No, my father would never.
1: I was going to say.
0: No.
1: That's
0: but like when I was in high school, like, you know, like we would go with our friends and I don't know.
1: Okay.
0: My question isn't so much about the rehooterization.
1: Yeah.
0: My question is more about, do we need more chain restaurants back and is their day over?
1: Oh, listen, I mean, capitalism, it's America, right? If there's money to make, I wish you all the way to it. And you know, listen, the girls that I knew that used to work at Hooters, they made a lot of money back in the day.
0: I
1: will never stop anybody's ability to make money and make their own decisions as to where they work and how they present themselves.
0: Speaking of capitalizing, let's talk about Jack Osborne. So if you haven't heard, you know, Ozzy passed away last summer, was it? Last summertime?
1: Last year.
0: Yeah, and they have come forward and they say that they have created an avatar that would be able to perform, have conversations with fans, move and speak and respond just as Ozzy would. Now, his family has received a lot of backlash and Jack is speaking out about it.
3: It's going to be so tasteful what we're doing. It's not going to be lame. And it's really complex what we're doing. This isn't just like hooking up an image of my dad to ChatGPT. Like, it's really cool. And it's something that I think my dad would be into because we actually talked about it before he passed. So, yeah, you know, I know he'd be into this.
0: All right, Raven, you dropped dead today. This is a conversation you have to have with your family now because you have to put it in your will.
1: Well, I'm not Ozzy, but okay.
0: Do you want an avatar, an AI avatar that performs like you, speaks like you, and just kind of exists as you?
1: You know, it's a tricky situation. I would say this is that this is more for the people that are left after than it is for you. Obviously, you're gone. So what do you care? You know what I mean? I don't think it's going to have any impact on you whatsoever. No matter what you believe, where you go after you pass, it's just not going to matter.
0: AI Raven exists or doesn't exist after you drop dead?
1: If it makes my wife, my children, my grandchildren feel better, okay. To parade it out on stage, it's not for me, but nobody wants to hear me sing. I didn't write Crazy Train.
0: It's true. You did not.
1: So,
0: yeah.
1: Okay. I don't disagree that Ozzy might have been into it.
0: No, Ozzy was definitely into it.
1: I just hate it when Jack and Kelly speak.
0: Yeah.
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0: It's fascinating how divided the internet is over this post we put on our Facebook page at Anna and Raven. A woman was arrested for her side hustle, and I give her props. She knew that she had an audience. She knew that they were going to buy, and she sold. She sold it to them. The question is, were the parents wrong to buy it? 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
0: Oh, the people. They fighting on our social media pages.
1: What's going on?
0: Yeah, you could head to Anna and Raven on anything, Instagram, Facebook. You'll find us there. So there's this story, and I know what this woman did was wrong. I'm not an idiot. Like, I know that. So this Florida woman was detained after she tried to sell homemade wine out of a cooler at her kid's soccer game. She was...
1: come on.
0: It was a U8 girls soccer game, and she was selling homemade wine out of an igloo cooler to other parents.
1: Yeah.
0: She showed up with a wide brim straw hat, and she had on a t-shirt that said Wine Mom Era, and she was selling mason jars of her wine at the game.
1: You know what? I mean, here's the thing. She's probably been doing this for a while. People like the wine. This is just an easy delivery system, and instead of having to drive it all over the town or whatever, you bring some extra jars in case other people want to get on board. My wife makes moonshine every single year.
0: I was about to say, doesn't your wife make
1: every
0: the
1: time.
0: Hooch?
1: Yeah. She makes hooch every year, and people love it, and they come and get it. I mean, we've never been arrested distributing it at a soccer
0: child's
1: game. Yeah, but I mean, right. But you know... That's just good planning on their part, right? It's when everybody starts drinking it there, I guess. I don't know.
0: That's the problem. And, yeah. And I think that that's what I always wonder, because recently, one of my children's games, they set up a stand. It was for Mother's Day. Because first of all, why do we have to have all these kids' sporting events on holiday weekends and on Mother's Day and things like that? It's nonstop.
1: And it's, but anyway. You know, the hours and everything. There's a million things wrong with those schedules. But yeah.
0: But for Mother's Day, they said, oh, if you want to bring like orange juice or you want to bring champagne, we'll have mimosas on the field. And I thought it was nice and it was sweet and whatever. But I've always wondered what people thought, because I have seen parents get belligerent at their kids' games.
1: Yep.
0: And then I've seen people who've acted like rational adults and have just been able to have their Yeti cup with whatever was in it and won and be completely normal.
1: Well, I mean, listen, people can get belligerent without alcohol, too. There's all sorts of parents that misbehave for different reasons. I mean,
0: as long as
1: there's been alcohol, some people can handle it and other people can't, and other people just have off days. That happens, too.
0: But it's like, do you think it's okay for parents to have drinks at their kids' games? Because they have to bring them, because legally they can't serve people.
1: Yeah.
0: And when I'm looking at our Facebook page at Anna and Raven, their people are so mad. They believe so strongly one way or the other.
1: Yeah.
0: And there seems to be a clear divide on what people think.
1: I think some people probably feel like, you know, you have to be virtuous because your kids are there and any situation with that. And some of those people that might feel that strongly are not even people that have children at these games. And I think other people look at it like, this takes up like, you know, 30% of my off time, right? These are the parents that I spent a lot of time with. If we want to have a drink or two, that's just us being social.
0: It's wild.
1: I mean, if you're not, let's take the driving aspect out, right? Obviously, if you are in bad shape or whatever, there is a serious problem here. If you're somebody who is going to drive after, there is a problem. On the other hand, if you're having one or two beverages and you're there for 4 hours and you're also going to be eating and feeding your kids there and all that, you're probably fine.
0: Holly said, I do it. I put it right in my tumbler. One drink. Who cares? Just don't get drunk and crazy.
1: Right.
0: Patrick argues and says, you can live without drinking at your kids' games.
1: Yeah.
0: I mean, there's a lot of back and forth. What do you think? Do you think it's a big deal? 1-800-330-9999.
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5: With SRN News, I'm Ron Taylor. Defense Secretary Pete Hegseth assuring Pacific allies today that Washington remains committed to the region while softening past comments that describe China as an imminent threat. Speaking at the Shangri-La Defense Conference in Singapore, Hegseth said U.S. policy aims to preserve a favorable balance of power and prevent any country from dominating the Indo-Pacific. His remarks came after President Trump met Chinese leader Xi Jinping in Beijing and praised prospects for U.S.-China ties. Rescue workers in Laos have safely evacuated four villagers trapped in a flooded cave for 10 days. The operation was completed today, a day after the first survivor was extracted. Lao and Thai rescue groups shared the news on social media along with photos of the men on stretchers. The villagers had entered the cave last week to search for valuable minerals but were trapped by flash flooding in the area. This is SRN News.
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12: Here's your 105.7 WDNY forecast. Sunshine mixed with clouds at times today, with daytime highs approaching 63. Clear skies tonight, lows dip down to about 44. Mainly sunny skies tomorrow, high temperatures reach up to 73. Low 70s Monday and Tuesday. Taking a look at the long range, 73 Wednesday, 80 Thursday, and 84 on Friday. I'm meteorologist Derek Hite on 105.7 WDNY. Currently, it's 50 degrees.
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0: I don't have an opinion, which is so odd of me. Because I've seen it from both sides. Yeah. There was this mom. She got arrested because she was selling wine at a kid's soccer game. Oh, sure.
1: Her homemade wine.
0: She made homemade
1: wine.
0: In
1: mason jars.
0: Yes.
1: It's not like she had like a stand-up or whatever.
0: No,
1: and she was like,
0: no, no, no, no. She set up a folding table next to the concession stand.
1: Oh, well.
0: Yep. All right. So she got arrested.
1: I mean, if they were sealed jars, it's different.
0: She made hooch and sold it.
1: You know what she should have done? She should have kicked a dollar each jar back to the team. Never would have even been a question.
0: Right.
1: Never would have been a problem.
0: What do you think about when parents drink at the kids' games? Because we put it up on our Facebook and Instagram at Anna and Raven, and there's never been such a divide of parents. And some parents are like, what's the big deal? You put it in your tumbler. You have a drink. You don't get belligerent. You don't have to act crazy. Just be normal. And the other ones are like, why can't you just sit through a kid's game and not have an alcoholic drink?
1: You're the reason that the planet is wrong.
0: Well,
1: right,
0: yeah. Yeah. And I remember, because, I was a soccer mom for a long time with my older daughter. I remember, that there was always the parents that had the cooler next to them. Mm-hmm. And then I wasn't one of them. But, if they offered me a drink and we were at the field for, a tournament, we were there for 7 hours, I'd probably have a White Claw.
1: You know what I remember of you talking about when Hayden was playing was that you were driving all the time. It was long distances.
0: Yes.
1: And that you were there all day.
0: Yes.
1: That's what I remember.
0: I do remember afterwards, that was the fun part where we would all go out to dinner and have a drink. That was different.
1: But how different is it really? If you're going to a location, you still have kids in the car, you still have to be responsible with your drinking.
0: I don't know. What do you think? Is it a big deal if a parent has a drink at a game? 1-800-330-99.

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0: The headline is Florida woman detained after attempting to sell homemade wine out of a cooler at a children's soccer game.
1: Girl, move that product. That's what I say.
0: I obviously, there's a lot of reasons why she was got in trouble. But it brings up a bigger question about parents drinking at the kids' games. Because there's some parents that will show up with a cooler for themselves. Or they've got their whatever concoction in their Yeti tumbler. And there's some parents that are so against it. Like, why you got to drink at your kids' games?
1: Yeah, I'll just point out the fact that of those parents that you know are partaking, some have better behavior than others as well. Yeah. Some parents you would never know. And it's the person that's got something in their coffee that I never know that I'm more worried about.
0: What do you think? Is it a big deal to have a drink at your kids' sporting events? 1-800-330-9999. Angela.
2: So here's my thing. Can you go one afternoon without drinking for your kids? Our kids need to know that we have to have a drink in order to watch them play soccer. I mean, do we need the kids to see that all the time?
1: I agree with you. I mean, I think if you're talking about one game or whatever, I mean, there'd be no question. And I'm not somebody that advocates for drinking. On the other hand, I would say, how often is these practices and games going on? And is it 4 or 5 times a week?
0: I mean, sometimes you're at those fields all weekend long.
1: Well, that's what I'm saying.
0: Hours, like, and hours.
1: I mean, all weekend long. If it was one game, one time, of course you can go without. I mean, you can go without drinking.
0: Right.
2: But every weekend, could you drink at night? Could you drink after the game's over with your friends without the kids necessarily seeing everyone, you know, with their tumblers?
1: Yeah, it's a personal question, right? Thanks for the call.
0: Eric, what do you think? You think it's a big deal if parents have a drink at their kids' games?
3: I have no skin in the game either way, but I do know this. I know that people are afraid that kids will learn bad habits from the parents by acting certain ways. What they don't understand is if it becomes a chore, like I had to pick up cigarette butts all the time, so I ended up hating smoking. I despised it. So if it becomes a chore for the person who sees the drinking, they will not become alcoholics because they'll be like, I hate this. So the worse a drunk your parent gets, the more likely you're not going to be a drunk.
1: Okay. Yeah.

0: Okay. I'm not sure that's a great answer on the front end of it, but I get what you're saying, right?
1: Thanks, Eric.
2: Yes.
1: Is he saying that we're supposed to get drunk so our kids never want to be like us?
0: Exhibit bad behavior and your child will be a better person.
1: And they'll also be humiliated.
0: I'm not sure if this is a real thing.
1: Henry, the mom wine era. Do you think that's a thing? Do you think it's okay for parents to drink at their kids' games?
2: Absolutely not.
1: You think it's right or you think it's wrong?
2: It's wrong. You're with little kids and then you have to drive them home and you have to be in a car and now you're drinking and driving? No. Absolutely not.
0: Well, what if there's like a designated driver, though, right, or whatever, right? Like, I mean, no. It's not like you don't drink at a barbecue when you got kids there.
2: No. Alcohol and little children do not ever belong together in the same sentence, even.
0: Except for when you tell that kid to go run and get your drink from the bar. Then that's just good use of small legs. That's what that is.
1: Eric, what do you think? Is it wrong for parents to have a drink at their kids' games?
3: Well, I don't think it's wrong. I think you can have a drink or two, maybe get like a little buzz, but I think it's wrong to get drunk. You got to be really careful. You got to know your limits, because if you get drunk and you start yelling at the umpire, I mean, that's just going to embarrass you and especially your kid.
1: And it'll embarrass you forever. Like, that'll stay with you forever. You're always like the mom or the dad that drinks too much at the games after
0: and
1: that.
0: And the kids are going to talk about it too.
1: Mm-hmm.
0: That's a problem.
1: It's embarrassing.
0: Yeah. Mommy's giggly again.
1: Mm-hmm.
0: I don't think she should drive. Thanks. How terrible.
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1: How many times have you been out somewhere and all of a sudden you're being asked for a tip on an iPad and you're like, what? I'm supposed to just... I didn't know. And then it's like 20%, 22%, 28%. You're like, wait a minute.
0: Yeah.
1: Now we just jumped.
0: Creeping up a lot.
1: Yes.
0: Yeah, it's creeping way up there on certain things.
1: Are there new rules to tipping? According to one guy, yes. When I listened to what he had to say, I was like, wait a minute. I agree with this dude 100%. He's not a deranged ding dong. It's coming up next.

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2: Here is exactly when and how much I tip in 2026. And if you think I'm a deranged ding-dong...
3: Do I think he's a deranged ding-dong?
1: I'm going to need more information before I make up my mind about that.
3: Is that our deranged ding-dong sound effect?
1: I've got this.
3: All right, we'll decide.
1: Then I've got money music in the background.
3: All right.
1: Okay, and then I'll give a little cash register in there, too. How's that feel?
3: Okay. So, you know, tipping has gotten out of control. Everywhere you go, you're being asked to tip.
1: Yeah, it's a lot.
3: Listen, money's tight. Everybody's having a hard time. It's a real problem. You know?
1: It's not just the tipping, too, on top of it. It's there's a cause everywhere I go, every single register.
3: Right. It's like, do you want to round up? It's like, no, I need those 13 cents.
1: I need all of it.
3: So this guy had an idea, and he came up with, like, basically his plan. He's a financial advisor on what he tips and what he doesn't, and I thought it was pretty smart.
1: Okay.
2: Number one, at full-service sit-down restaurants, if the service is genuinely amazing, I tip 30%. If it's bad, I tip 10%. The default 20% regardless is nonsense to me. The entire point of a variable tip is that it's variable.
3: I think I'd go up to like 25%. I don't know if I tip 30% regularly. That's a lot of money.
1: 25% I feel like is a good experience, but he's right. I mean, I tip 20% regardless of if it's bad on top of it. Like, and you know what? What message does that send, right? Especially given that all costs are up on top of it.
2: For takeout, I tip 15%, and I'll defend this one to the end. A lot of restaurants shifted to takeout heavy during and post-COVID, and then they never shifted back. Somebody still cooked my food, somebody then packaged it for me, and somebody walked it to the counter, all in under about 15 minutes.
3: I will tell you this. I don't think takeout they all put the tips out, and they all like tips.
1: Yeah.
3: But, you know, my dad owns pizzerias, so he does a lot of takeout. Mm-hmm. I don't think anybody is expecting at these places to get 15% tip when you pick up your takeout.
1: You know,
3: that's a lot.
1: I had a problem with this for a while. Like, you know, like pandemic and whatnot, like you wanted to do it, right? Mm-hmm. And again, at this point now, like, not for nothing, it's your job. It's the restaurant's job. And if they're not selling the food, packaging the food, sending it out there, what are they doing? I've pulled back on this. I'm not tipping on takeout anymore.
3: Yeah, if it's,
1: and I'll look you right in the face and ask you for extra soy sauce, and you're going to put it in that bag, and guess what? I'm still not tipping.
3: I'm at $5. I do $5. And if it's over 100 takeout, like it's a big takeout order, then I'll do $10.
1: If it's that big, okay, something. If it's me and my wife, no.
2: Number three. Now, for anything I order at a counter... The bakery, the coffee shop that's got some cookies and some drinks in a case, or the place where someone hands me something that's already made. Zero. I didn't receive an additional service. I received a transaction.
3: This is where you see the iPads.
1: That's where I look at the same thing as the takeout. It's a transactional situation. It's not, you know, no.
3: But this is where they get the iPads. When you go to the coffee shop and you get like a scone and a medium chai with oat milk, and all of a sudden they flip that thing right at you, and
1: right.
3: It's like 22%. And you know, and I am conditioned as a fool to automatically just hit whatever's in the middle, and that's the end of it.
1: A deranged ding dong is what it is.
3: But I
1: think the situation is too. Is it's a little bit of public shaming as well when they flip that screen to you, and everybody can see, and here you are faced with it. You're like, am I really going to do nothing for this person who's looking at me while I do this? Yes.
2: At a bar, $1 or $2 a drink at a normal bar. But percentage tipping on cocktails is where it gets a little silly.
3: Yeah, and everybody does it now, too.
1: My wife tells, this is the same thing, like, when I'll go to sign a check, she's like, don't you dare. She's like, we had 4 drinks, that's $4. She's like, you want to get crazy? $6. She's like, that's standard stuff.
3: The problem is when it gets grouped in with your regular check, and now you're tipping on the grand amount, and you take out the alcohol. That's where it gets tricky, because you just want to tip on the full amount, but if you had 4 drinks, that's probably like $1,000, right?
1: You're deranged ding dong.
3: Deranged ding dong.
1: That's what I have.
3: Yep.
0: Hey, I'm Anna.
1: And I'm Raven.
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5: Yeah. With SR News, I'm Bob Agnew. In Washington, Russian intelligence agencies have grown more aggressive in their efforts to steal Western technology and defense secrets as sanctions squeeze the country's wartime economy. That's according to three senior European intelligence officials. They spoke to the Associated Press. They say Moscow's agents are building fake companies, recruiting middlemen, and deploying cyber spies and hackers, all trying to gather information that could also be used to attack key infrastructure. Rescue workers in Laos have now safely evacuated four villagers who were trapped in that flooded cave for 10 days. The operation was completed today, one day after the first survivor was extracted. U.S. Defense Secretary Pete Hegseth assured Pacific allies today that Washington remains committed to the region while softening past comments that describe China as an imminent threat. This is
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9: Here's your 105.7 WDNY forecast. Sunshine mixed with clouds at times today, with daytime highs approaching 63. Clear skies tonight, lows dip down to about 44. Mainly sunny skies tomorrow, high temperatures reach up to 73. Low 70s Monday and Tuesday. Taking a look at the long range, 73 Wednesday, 80 Thursday, and 84 on Friday. I'm meteorologist Derek Height on 105.7 WDNY. Currently, it's 50 degrees.
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3: What do you think my womb smells like?
1: Don't say that out loud again to me.
3: Why?
1: No, that's disgusting.
3: Sprite? But like Sprite? Like what? Like a sweet soda? I'm not really sure.
1: I'm not comfortable with this.
3: Yeah. There's just some smells that stay with you your entire life. Like once you smell them, you identify that smell with that place and that time. And what if that all started the moment you were conceived? It's actually true. Coming up.

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1: Ladies, what do you think your womb smells like?
2: I mean, seriously, why? What are you doing?
1: Well, I've done some
2: research. That sounds disgusting. I don't... Seriously.
1: My womb, I think, smells like green olives and sherbet ice cream. Yeah, so they did a study, and they found that toddlers can remember the way their mother's wombs smelled.
2: You know what? Let me just stop there for a minute.
1: Yes.
2: All right. I want you to think about the statement you just made. Toddlers can remember what their womb smelled like. First off, toddlers are insane.
1: Correct.
2: So any questions that they answer or whatever, you can't believe a word that comes out of their mouth.
1: No.
2: Because they will say absolutely anything. Number two, no, they can't.
1: Yes.
2: How could they possibly smell the womb?
1: Scientists.
2: They were in embryonic fluid.
1: Well, scientists have found that when they gave moms pills with carrot or kale extract, and then they, like, while they were pregnant, consistently, making their womb smell like that, then when the children were born, and then they turned, like, 2-3 years old.
2: What, they liked carrots and kale?
1: They presented the smells to them, and they liked it, and they warmed up to it, and they showed love towards that smell versus other smells. I ate during my pregnancy a tremendous amount of green olives and sherbet ice cream, and I think that that's like an interesting combination of smells that my children probably love, and whenever they smell it, they think of mom.
2: I love science.
1: Yeah.
2: Big fan of science.
1: Right.
2: Big science of discoveries and figuring things out and all that stuff. These people should do something better with their time. Like maybe find an additive for tires or something ridiculous, because that is the most nonsense piece of science. What use does that have? What possible use we have for that nonsense?
1: I will say that there's certain smells that remind you of your parents. Don't you think?
2: Okay.
1: So when you smell something, you're like, oh, that smells like mommy. Or like, oh, that smells like dad.
2: Yeah,
1: you know, like that it'll trigger something. Because I can tell you right off the top of my head, when I smell bleach.
2: Yeah.
1: It smells like my mom, because my mom is constantly cleaning. I mean, I can see her with her hands in the bleach always. And when I smell like stale restaurant food, because my dad is a chef.
2: Yeah.
1: It's not a bad smell. It's just a smell. You know how restaurant sticks to you when you work in a
2: restaurant?
1: Correct. It reminds me of him.
2: But
1: so maybe when they were pregnant, like my mom was just consuming bleach. maybe that's not right.
2: No, you're an adult, and when you think of these smells, it makes you nostalgic for the times that you remember as a kid.
1: It's because there was basically a repetitious
2: nature to these things. It was an everyday thing, like you said, or your mom was cleaning the house every week. It's not because some vitamin was put in there and you smelled it from the womb.
1: Well, I mean, scientists would disagree with you, Raven. Very much so.
2: Absolutely ridiculous.
1: I mean, there's certain smells that no matter what, they'll bring you back to something.
2: Sure,
1: right?
2: Sure. My mom's cookies, they'll bring you back to an old time.
1: Right.
2: You know what a hospital smells like? I think most people do, right?
1: Right,
2: like
1: the smell of a hospital.
2: Yeah, like
1: you
2: know the ocean. You can smell the ocean miles away from the ocean, right? When you start to approach the shore, you can smell the ocean.
1: My kids smell green olives. Do you think they think of me?
2: Not your womb.
1: I
2: think that they would probably. There's a smell at Treasure Island in Las Vegas. It smells like seed oil or like floor laminate oil. You know what I mean?
1: Don't they pump that in?
2: I think there's. No, not at that place. I mean, if they do, that's a mistake. You should stop that. They have a Western place in there, Gillies. Maybe it's the floor in there. I don't know. But I can't stay there anymore because of that smell.
1: Really?
2: Yeah. No, I had to stay. I can't stay there anymore.
1: What's the smell that when you smell it, you get a whiff of it, it brings you back to somewhere or something? And is it your mom's womb? 1-800-330-9999.
3: 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That ticket? That was nothing. 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
2: You're listening to the Anna and Raven Show. WDNY.
1: Just asked my best friend ChatGPT, what does a womb smell like? Or does a womb have a particular smell? And it says that a womb itself, the uterus, doesn't really have a smell that people can notice. It's inside the body and normally sterile. Unless you're inside the body with the womb. And that's what they're saying. They're saying that babies and toddlers can identify smells from when they were in their mother's wombs.
2: Yeah, you can't believe a single thing a baby or a toddler tells you anyways.
1: Because they're known liars.
2: They'll tell you anything.
1: Yeah, that's true.
2: They'll tell you anything. They can't even focus on a subject for all that long, right? They're moving on to the next thing. So I don't know how these scientists got a gig. I really don't.
1: But here's the thing. It's like, you certainly, first of all, you definitely have smells that remind you of your parents without fail.
2: Okay, there's right. Smells as that an remind adult, you can develop those things.
1: But there's certain smells that they trigger something where you smell it and it's a time in your life, a person in your life, a situation that was happening. And I think that happens a lot. What's that smell for you? 1-800-330-9999.

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1: What do you think your womb smells like if you're a woman?
0: Can you stop saying that?
1: Well, no, they found that toddlers can remember things that they smelled in their mother's wombs when they were still inside. And I think, well, that's crazy, but yeah. There's certain smells that trigger you. Like, you smell something and it brings you back to someone, some place, some time.
0: That's absolutely correct. I just don't know if it would take me all the way back there. But, you know, hey.
1: I've determined that my womb smells like green olives and sherbet ice cream because that's when I ate when I was pregnant with both of them.
0: I'm so uncomfortable with all of this.
1: 1-800-330-9999. Wade, what's a specific smell? Maybe a good smell, maybe a bad smell, but it definitely reminds you of something.
2: I can smell it. I can taste it. It just reminds me of freshman year. Anytime I smell gin, it can be in its pure form. It could be mixed in something. It can be half a mile down the road. If it's in my vicinity, taken back to 2005, resurrected after 3 days of being bedridden from that gin. Mm.
1: There's always one liquor. I can't even say it without gagging. Mm. Hold on, let me say it.
0: Say it. Say it. You can say it.
1: Black House.
0: House. The horse. Black House. H-A-U-S. It makes it worse. When you say it like that, you got to put some sauce on it. Black House.
1: Smell. If you've ever smelled or tasted Black House, I'm drooling in disgust.
0: I have like two or three of those liquors. I had a run with gin myself, but you know what? It wasn't the gin. It was the citrus I put with it, man. That would kill me.
1: Oh, my God.
0: And then Southern Comfort.
1: Oh, Southern Comfort.
0: Oh, I thought that was a good idea one night. I was like, this is the best tasting liquor I've ever had.
1: I'm like,
0: I could drink a fifth of this.
1: Heaving that. No, everybody's made that Southern Comfort mistake in the past.
0: And then a decade went by and I was like, why did I ever hate this? This is so delicious. Result.
1: Right.
0: Same result.
1: Oh, Amanda, what's that smell, good or bad, that just triggers something for you?
3: Good.
1: What is it?
3: Paint. Fresh paint reminds me of my dad, who's a painter.
0: Oh, yeah.
1: It brings you back. Do you think your mom drank any paint while she was pregnant with you in the womb?
0: Who would even ask that?
1: That's ridiculous kind of
3: nonsense. Maybe. My mom went to Woodstock with my sister.
1: That makes sense.
0: No, it was stay away from the brown acid. It wasn't nothing about paint.
1: Yeah.
0: Thank you, but that's nice.
1: Frida, how about you? What's like a strong smell that reminds you of something?
4: For me, it's the mix of like toothpaste and mouthwash at the dentist's office. It reminds me of when I got braces and I was like 14 and I would spend like a full hour sitting there with like my mouth agape and just like so much pain. It brings back this horrible memory.
1: The smell of the dentist. That is a specific smell.
0: I don't know why, but these are just triggering things for me.
1: Yes.
0: It's wild. We used to do this dental clinic. My wife used to run this dental clinic. And so they would set up piping. It was like hundreds of dental chairs, Anna. They would do it for the weekend and people would come and get the dental work done for free. It was like outreach. Mm. So there was hundreds of dentists and they would bring in everything, piping and all that. And you know what they used to call the water after people would have to spit?
1: What?
0: Honey water.
1: Ew.
0: Yes.
1: Oh, my God.
0: Oh, yeah, because of the blood and the guts and everything. Oh, honey water.
1: Oh, I wonder what that smells like.
0: Not good.
1: No. I can't imagine.
0: Not good.
1: Yeah.
0: What if the cap comes off the tank?
1: No.
0: At the end of all those pipes?
1: What if somebody thinks it's a Poland Spring bottle?
0: Oh, you go to pick it up and it splashes on you? These clothes are ruined.
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10: 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Russian intelligence agencies have grown more aggressive in their efforts to steal Western technology and defense secrets as sanctions squeeze the country's wartime economy because of its ongoing invasion of Ukraine. That's according to three senior European intelligence officials who spoke to the Associated Press. Treasury Secretary Scott Bessent is weighing in on the leak of confidential taxpayer records.
11: Treasury Secretary Scott Bessent is addressing the leak of confidential taxpayer information, including records belonging to President Trump and his family.
12: President Trump is a great American who has endured more than 10 years of nonstop harassment and weaponization from the federal and state government actors. A bad actor at the IRS leaked more than 400,000 tax returns, including the Trump family, all the employees, and that's how we got here now.
11: Willie Nelson, Washington.
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21: Here's your 105.7 WDNY forecast. Sunshine mixed with clouds at times today, with daytime highs approaching 63. Clear skies tonight, lows dip down to about 44. Mainly sunny skies tomorrow, high temperatures reach up to 73. Low 70s Monday and Tuesday. Taking a look at the long range, 73 Wednesday, 80 Thursday, and 84 on Friday. I'm meteorologist Derek Hite on 105.7 WDNY. Currently, it's 50 degrees.
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1: What if somebody got rid of your pet? 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
0: 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Sarah, what's going on?
6: Arlo and I have been married for a couple years, and we've been kind of getting our little cute apartment together now and stuff like that. And I am pretty freaking mad at him right now because I have been working so hard on getting this beautiful fish tank together for our living room, and I got home from work the other day. It's just gone, and he got rid of my fish. He said it was smelly or something, and

0: the fish tank? Hey, can you clean the fish tank? Hey, can you clean the fish tank? This was months and months. And I finally said, Sarah, look, if you're not going to clean the fish tank, I'm going to get rid of it. That went on for...
1: I definitely clean it at least once a month.
0: So she knew very well that this was a possibility of something that was going to happen.
1: Yeah, but what did you do with my fish?
2: Yeah, where are the fish?
3: Yeah, where are the fish?
0: The fish are no longer in the apartment. I'll say that.
2: Did you?
1: What where do they go? Right. Like, did you kill them?
2: Did you kill the fish?
0: I didn't kill them. No, I gave them away to some local neighborhood kids.
2: And what, like in their hand? I mean, how did you give them the fish? Are you telling the truth?
0: Yeah, in bags, like plastic bags, like you would see it at the fair.
3: Mm-hmm.
2: Okay.
3: Well, mm-hmm. And you don't want to point out the kids to her because then she'd be like over there looking for visitation or whatever. It gets weird. There's a weird dynamic going on here, Anna.
1: Right. Did you give them my smelly fish tank with my fish in it? It was not that smelly. I'm definitely not a dirty person. I was just trying to make it homey. And then you gave my fish away, killed my fish. I don't know what you did with them.
2: Fish tanks stink.
0: I was embarrassed to have people over. I went out of my way to not have people over because of that fish tank.
3: Yeah.
2: My daughter's room stinks, and I hate that fish tank so bad. And I clean it.
3: I had fish, and I had turtles and all that. And cleaning up after all that, it's a mess. And if it's not being done regularly, I understand. If you're the other person cohabitating in an apartment, too. On the other hand, I mean, if you cared for those fish, I don't know how long you had them or whatever. Obviously, that's a very... That's that way. I wouldn't feel good about that either if I was her. So I don't know what you do here. You can't get the fish back, right? So what is it you want to do?
2: You just want us to ask the audience if he was wrong for getting rid of the fish after he had told you many times to clean the fish tank?
1: Yeah, but I mean, like, we're married. We should have made the decision together.
2: Okay, but he asked you to clean it out, to do something with it. And let me just...
3: And you didn't.
2: And for devil's advocate, just like Raven said, you didn't clean the fish tank.
3: Right.
1: Probably not as often as I should have.
2: Okay.
1: But still, fair. Where did my fish go?
3: Is an apology necessary?
2: Right.
3: 1-800-330-9999. Whose side are you on? It's the Couples Court with Anna and Raven.
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2: But where's the fish? All right. So Sarah and Arlo, they're married. They have a small apartment and she got a fish tank and the fish tank smells because she doesn't clean it properly often enough. And if you have a fish tank, you understand what that smell can do mm-hmm. to a small space. Sure. That is for sure. And Arlo said, listen, you got to clean this. You got to take care of this. Otherwise, we got to get rid of it. Kept saying to the point where finally one day she came home and the fish tank was gone. gone.
3: Yeah.
2: He got rid of it.
3: She wants to find out what.

0: where those fish went. She wants an apology, all those things. Arlo says, I gave them away to other ones of our neighbors, neighborhood kids and other people, and that the fish are okay. I did not harm them, but no, we're not bringing them back, and they're not your fish to visit.
1: What do you think? Was he wrong to do that? 1-800-330-9999. Jeff, whose side are you on?
2: I think that the husband should apologize. Obviously, the fish was something that the wife cared about. And obviously, if this tank was really getting that dirty, the husband's got a perfectly too good hand, so he could have cleaned it himself. I just think about if they're married and she really cares about fish, that would be something that they should have made a group decision about. And if she really cares, then he should apologize to her and realize he should have stepped back and thought about it first and thought about the consequences and the outcome of what he should have done.
0: Not asking is one thing, right? If you're, you know, it's your partner. Thanks for the call there, Jeff. Appreciate it. You know, on the other hand, Anna, as an animal lover myself, if I feel like animals are being neglected because somebody else doesn't have the time or is putting in the energy, I mean, it's totally fair that she could care about the fish, but also not be a good pet parent. Then I want to do what's right by the fish.
1: Where do you think the fish is right now?
0: I'm hopeful that.
1: All right. On that note, okay. Whose side are you on? 1-800-330-9999. It's a couple's court.

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0: What if your husband threw away your fish? How would you feel about that? Sarah and Arlo have a small apartment, and Arlo could not stand her fish tank. Says it smelled, constantly said, "You gotta clean that thing. The whole place stinks." And finally, after an extended period of time, he gave her the warning. If you don't clean the fish tank, I'm gonna throw it away. And that's what he did. He said he gave the fish to neighborhood kids, which cannot be confirmed nor denied.
1: You know, listen, it's a tough scenario. I hate to think of any time that your partner gets rid of something without your permission, right? It feels like a betrayal. It feels like, you know, it's not up to somebody else to make those calls for you. On the other hand, fish tanks can smell pretty bad.
0: They're so stinky.
1: And if you've had a conversation over and over and over again and you don't like the way that the fish are being cared for, sooner or later action can be taken, I think. It's a difficult scenario.
0: Was he wrong to do it? 1-800-330-9999. Cindy, whose side are you on?
2: Oh, totally on the husband's side. That's disgusting. If you can't take care of it, then sorry. You gotta do something. That was a clear intervention, and I completely agree.
1: You know, I mean, if you warn somebody over and over and over again, and it goes on for a long period of time, I get it. Sooner or later, you do end up fed up.
0: This is like when I tell Dakota, my 7-year-old, that if she doesn't put away her toys, I'm going to throw them away. And then I throw them away.
1: Right.
0: Yeah, it's kind of the same thing, except it's a fish.
1: Right. One's alive. Right. Not. Thanks for the call.
2: Oh, yeah. No. It's like, see you later. It's got to go.
1: Skylet, tell us, what do you think? Whose side are you on today?
3: Her side. She's ridiculous. Who is he to just get rid of her stuff because it stinks? He doesn't value her. And she needs to run for him.
1: Verena, what do you think about this? Whose side are you on today?
4: Oh, her, 100%. Because I think he just changed the rules in the relationship. He didn't communicate last warning type of deal, which I think is also kind of a bit much. I think the best is, rather than finding a punishment, I would go for finding a solution. He fully acknowledged that the fish tank is not the quality that is self-cleaning. Get her a self-cleaning one. You know, like, find a compromise that way. But just basically kidnapping her fish and giving them away without any... That's opening up the doors for her to go, you know what? Next time I don't like something, it's gone, and I'm not going to ask.
5: The verdict is in. Jury foreman, what are the results?
0: Sarah, our audience agreed with you. Arlo, you could be upset. You could tell her 7,340 times to clean the fish tank. But you're going to have to ask her one more time. You can't just get rid of it. That's like it's a non-negotiable. That is something that you have to do together and something you have to agree on together. You can't make that decision on your own.
1: So I guess you just say sorry now that it's already over.
0: Yep.
6: Then I will. I apologize. But Sarah, we're going to be having a long, long talk if there's ever going to be any fish in our domicile ever again.
0: I feel bad for the fish.
7: But living things should have a decision together.
1: I feel bad for the fish if the fish were consumed in a terrible plot for their demise. I don't feel bad for the fish if they're off living in some other apartment having their best life with somebody that cleans the tank regularly.
0: Arlo, did you eat the pH. Fish? Tell us the
6: truth. I did not eat the fish.
0: Did you put it in like the gutter or something like that?
1: I don't want these details.
6: No.
1: I don't want to know.
6: No harm. I assure you, no harm came to the fish. I wouldn't be cruel to a living creature, but I'm so glad that stink is gone. I am so glad. You have no idea.
0: Okay. Well,
1: they're living on the fish farm. We're good.
0: Okay. If you have a problem too, send an email, couplescore@annonraven.com.
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9: With SRN News, I'm Bob Agnew in Washington. Defense Secretary Pete Hegseth says Washington remains committed to the Indo-Pacific region, but he also softened some of his past rhetoric, which he described China as an imminent threat. Speaking at the Shangri-La Defense Conference in Singapore, Hegseth said U.S. policy aims to preserve a favorable balance of power and prevent any country from dominating the Indo-Pacific. Republicans in Texas now focusing on getting the vote out in November. Now that the primary vote voters have chosen Attorney General Ken Paxton as their candidate for U.S. Senate. Senate Majority Leader John Thune says it's time for Republicans in the Lone Star State to come together and put all their energy into getting Ken Paxton elected. Rescue workers in Laos have safely evacuated four villagers trapped in that flooded cave for 10 days. The operation was completed today, one day after the first survivor was extracted. This is SRN News.
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15: Here's your 105.7 WDNY forecast. Sunshine mixed with clouds at times today, with daytime highs approaching 63. Lows dip down to about 44 tonight. High temperatures reach up to 73. Tomorrow, mainly sunny. Low 70s Monday and Tuesday. Taking a look at the extended forecast, 73 Wednesday, 80 Thursday, and 84 on Friday. I'm meteorologist Derek Hite on 105.7 WDNY. Right now, 52.
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0: There's all kinds of games you can play. You can play Can't Beat Raven every day right here. Beat Raven in pop culture trivia. You win money, right?
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0: But I'm going to go out on a limb and I'm going to say the game that's coming up next, not one other radio show in the country is going to be playing today.
1: Oh, I love to be first.
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2: Good chance no other radio show in the country is playing this game today.
1: I'm not sure that that means that it's a good programming choice.
2: Right. No, it might not be good.
1: But we're going to do it.
2: Yeah. So, okay, if you missed it yesterday, right around this time, we were talking about what we did over the weekend. And producer Sophia was very busy because she went to a trivia night.
1: What was the trivia on? All things?
3: All things. Yeah. They had a terrible category. The fourth one was on whales.
2: Oh. Okay.
3: Yep. Terrible.
2: I want to know the kind of whale questions that were asked.
1: Right. I want to repeat.
3: Awful.
2: Yeah.
1: Yeah.
2: We should do a segment called Whale Questions. Uh-huh. And here we go. We're going to do a quiz game right now called Whale Questions.
1: I love it.
2: Yes. All right. Sophia, you are going to buzz in with your bell. Can you give it a ring? There we go. And Raven, you are going to ring in with your dog toy. I have gathered 7 questions about whales. Whoever gets the most right wins.
3: Okay.
2: Okay? Sophia, if you win, I don't know what you win.
1: Right.
2: I didn't get that far.
1: Yeah, you just...
3: I'm not going to win.
1: You said whale trivia, and you were like, you started giggling, and then that was it, basically.
2: Then I went to a deep hole about whales.
1: Right. Okay.
2: All right. Are you ready for question number one?
1: Let's go.
2: Okay. Raven has to pay you $7 million.
3: Perfect.
2: Okay, ready?
1: Good luck collecting that.
2: Number one. What is the name of the whale in Free Willy? Are you guys serious? Are you serious? Raven, what's the name of the whale in Free Willy?
1: Michael Jackson.
3: I've never seen it.
2: His name is Willy.
1: Oh.
2: His name is Free Willy.
1: Right. You know what?
2: This isn't going well.
1: All right, we should have been ready for that one. We were not ready.
2: Oh, my.
1: This time we've got it. We're going to be ready.
3: Oh,
1: Here we go. Here we go.
2: Number two. What is the largest animal on Earth?
1: Oh, I know this one. Wait.
2: Sophia was ringing.
3: Blue whale.
2: Yes.
1: Oh, come on.
2: I hope you have $7 million put aside.
1: All right. Good job.
2: Number three. Which whale is famous for its long spiral tusk? Raven.
1: Ah, that would be the narwhal. Narwhal.
4: Hi, buddy. Hope you find your dad.
5: Thanks, Mr. Narwhal.
1: Thank you.
2: It's narwhal.
1: Yeah, narwhal. Well, whatever it is.
2: He said north whale.
1: Would you like to hear from that whale? I actually have a narwhal sound here. It's this guy right here. Look at that.
2: I'm embarrassed to admit that I didn't know that was a real animal.
3: I didn't know it was a whale.
2: I thought it was like a made-up thing. Okay. All right, anyway.
1: It's a sword-fighting whale, obviously. Yeah. I mean, you guys.
2: So, it's a unicorn. It's a unicorn whale.
1: Where you've been hanging out.
2: True or false? Whales are fish.
1: Whales.
2: Yes, Sophia.
3: You got to bring in.
1: So mad.
2: It is.
1: You took the extra 3 seconds to think that out.
2: I mean, it's true or false. It's 50-50. That is correct.
1: All right.
2: Whales are mammals.
1: Yes.
2: Sophia takes the lead. All right, next one. What is a baby whale called? Yes, Raven.
1: It's called a calf.
2: That is correct.
1: Yeah.
2: Oh, my gosh.
1: High score. How many whale questions you got over there?
2: Okay. All right. I got 2 left.
1: All right. Here we go.
2: Okay, ready? What is the black and white whale, also known as a killer whale, called? Yes, Raven.
1: Orca.
2: Yes.
1: Yes. You're mine, Sophia. This money shall be mine.
2: All right, Sophia, you need to get this last one to tie Raven. Okay. Otherwise, Raven wins the whale.
1: I'm the king of whales.
2: Questions.
1: King of whales.
2: All right.
1: That's what I'll be.
2: In the novel Moby Dick, Moby Dick is a white sperm whale. Who wrote Moby Dick? Raven.
1: Stephen King.
2: No. Sophia, this is your chance to tie the game and be the ultimate whale warrior.
1: She does not.
3: I have no clue who wrote Moby Dick.
1: I am the king of the whales! Yes!
2: It is Herman Melville. Congratulations, Raven. You are the king of the whales.
1: Thank you so much.
2: Yeah.
1: This has been really gratifying.
2: Yep.
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you believe all the rumors, there's one reason why people are not going to Taylor Swift and Travis Kelce's wedding. Is it true? I don't know. But here's what I do know. It's messed up if you do this to your wedding guests. It's coming up next.

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1: When you're creating an invite list to a wedding, do you have to give people the option of a plus one? Karen Thomas is the nation's foremost authority when it comes to etiquette. You can find her online at ktetiquette.com. Karen, there is a lot of talk that people are upset. Taylor Swift and Travis Kelce are not inviting people with a plus one, and they're refusing to go because they say, I'm not going to know anybody there. And how come some people get plus ones and some others don't?
2: This is something that I'm dealing with right now with my son's wedding too, Anna. Although it's not as highbrow, I understand it's about control because some guests, you don't know who they might bring.
3: And here's the thing, too, we have to remember. The wedding invites are up to the bride and the groom. It's not about the guests. So if you are upset that you can't bring a plus one, it's not about you. Some couples may not be able to afford it and invite a plus one. In the case with Travis and Taylor Swift, they don't want specific people or unknown people there that may have to be vetted. So again, the bride and groom are well within their rights in any situation to not allow plus ones. And I don't know why people feel entitled that, well, I should be able to bring, you know, so-and-so. That is absolutely not the case with etiquette standards.
2: What I love about you, Karen, is you tell it like it is. It's black and white when it comes to the etiquette rules on this. Every time it seems like there's a wedding involved, everybody else has got to bring their drama to the bride and groom. How come I can't bring my kids? How come I can't bring this person that I want to? How come I can't this? How come I can't that? And the amount of people that actually take the time to voice that to the bride and groom after they've gotten their invitation or voice it to other family members, it's astronomical and it's every wedding.
3: We have to remember to be gracious. If you were thought well enough to be invited to this life-changing event, be happy that you were invited. It is not under your purview to ask why I can't bring my boyfriend of 1 week or why can't I bring the kids. It is not your right to do so.
1: Okay, so this anonymous person, if it's even real or not, says it's not fair that Selena Gomez can bring Benny Blanco and I can't bring my husband. So in this situation, I'm like, your boyfriend of 1 week and your kids is a different conversation than your spouse. If a person is married, don't they automatically get a plus one or no?
3: No, absolutely not. And, you know, again, it goes back to what the bride and groom's wishes are. It has nothing to do with you sitting back and saying, that's not fair. Life isn't fair.
2: Thank you.
3: Life is not fair. And this is the way it is. This is etiquette. You don't question somebody who's paying all of this money to put on an event. They are in charge. They decide who comes and who doesn't.
1: I have to say, I agree, because if you don't invite my husband, I'm not going.
2: Well, right. Make your own decision based on that situation there. But deserves got nothing to do with it. Me, you, and Clint Eastwood, Karen Thomas. It doesn't matter what you think. It's not up to you. It's up to them. Benny Blanco's never said a word publicly about anybody.
3: Right.
2: And that man has a podcast.
1: He's lovely.
2: That's what I'm saying. Yeah. It's like he's the perfect guy to be married to if you're a star, because he does not speak on it, right? He doesn't kiss and tell. And these other people, they know this is going to be the media event of the century. They're just waiting to blow it up.
3: That's it.
1: Karen Thomas breaking it down for us. You can find her online at ktetiquette.com. Thanks, Karen.
3: Thank you. WDNY.
4: 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That ticket? That was nothing. 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
7: SRN News, I'm Bob Agnew in Washington. Primary voters have chosen Attorney General Ken Paxton as their candidate for U.S. Senate in Texas. Republicans there are now focused on getting out the vote.
0: Senate Majority Leader John Thune says it's time for Republicans in Texas to come together and put all their energy into getting Ken Paxton elected.
8: We've got to pivot and go all in to make sure that we keep Texas red, that he wins, and that we keep a far left liberal out of the United States Senate. Obviously, that seat is going to be very key to our majority, which will determine the future of this country.
0: Thune making his remarks on the Hugh Hewitt Show on the Salem Radio Network. Laura Winters reporting.
7: Defense Secretary Higson says Washington remains committed to the Indo-Pacific, but he also softened some of his anti-China rhetoric speaking at the Shangri-La Defense Conference in Singapore. He said U.S. policy aims to preserve a favorable balance of power. This is SRN News.
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16: Here's your 105.7 WDNY forecast. Sunshine mixed with clouds at times today, with daytime highs approaching 63. Lows dip down to about 44 tonight. High temperatures reach up to 73. Tomorrow, mainly sunny. Low 70s Monday and Tuesday. Taking a look at the extended forecast, 73 Wednesday, 80 Thursday, and 84 on Friday. I'm meteorologist Derek Height on 105.7 WDNY. Right now, 52.
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1: When was the last time you replaced your underwear? 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
2: I mean, I tell you what, they send me probably email 2 times a day.
1: Well, that's because you signed up for them.
2: I mean, but like, it's like aggressive. Like, how much underwear could one person have?
1: There's a reason that they have a specific timeline that you're supposed to replace your underwear. But I think that people have underwear that's a lot older than this. It's coming up next.

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1: If you are buying new mutans, new underwear, new loincloths every 6 months to 1 year.
2: Loincloths.
1: That's the original underwear. Do you know that? The OG?
2: No,
1: it's the OG underwear is the loincloth.
2: I know.
1: Yeah. Congratulations. 6 months to 1 year is how long you're supposed to go between buying new sets of underwear.
2: I don't know what it is about a loincloth, but I just feel like anything could jump out at any time. So it just makes me uncomfortable there.
1: Right.
2: All right. So how long?
1: 6 months to a year, you're supposed to be replacing all your underwear.
2: Is that all of your underwear?
1: Yeah.
2: Do you know how crazy expensive that would be? That's like nuts. That's like totally crazy.
1: There's reasons. Raven, producer Sophia, producer Justin, but most experts say that 6 months to a year is the reason that you need to replace your underwear for many factors.
2: Okay.
1: One, the elastic is stretched out. Fabric is thinning or becoming see-through.
2: Mm.
1: There's permanent stains and odors, which seems like should be number one on the list.
2: I mean, that's terrible. What, you don't do laundry?
1: Yeah, but sometimes you're... Some things don't, you know,
2: listen, if something is not removable by your laundry, then you should throw that one out that day.
1: Yeah.
2: You don't need a time limit on that one. Let me just help you out with that.
1: Older fabric can trap sweat, bacteria, and oils over time.
2: Mm-hmm.
1: Nobody wants sweaty mutans.
2: No, I do believe, like, you know, things can get funky. There could be a little bit of bacteria in there, right? Okay, what else?
1: And the fresh elastic and breathable fabric helps with comfort and hygiene.
2: What's your oldest pair of underwear, Anna?
1: So my oldest pair of underwear is for nostalgia reasons. I don't wear them.
2: No, I don't need an excuse or a disclaimer. I just need to know a date on it. You don't wear them.
1: They're my wedding underwear.
2: Oh, okay. That's different. That's
1: why?
2: Like, I mean,
1: white pair of underwear.
2: Is it like preserved somewhere, like the dress?
3: Framed?
1: No.
2: You should have it pinned to the dress inside the preservation box. And here for the mausoleum, just these are right.
1: No, they're just a regular pair of white underwear. But for some reason, I could never get rid of them. So I just have them sitting in my underwear drawer. They're just there.
2: I mean, I want to clarify on the fact, because again, nobody in this room asked you to describe them. Just, you know, just
1: there's
2: we wanted
1: little,
2: to know how
1: there's
2: old.
1: A little tiny bow on the front.
2: Look, no, like, stop.
1: Okay.
2: No, nope, not comfortable with this. Sophia, oldest pair of underwear you own.
1: 21 years old, these underwear are.
2: Thank you. That is old, but you don't wear them, as you said. So what's your oldest pair of functional underwear? Because you're not playing by the rules.
1: I have some old pairs of thongs that I keep around because, like, I wear them for special, like, dresses and events and things like that.
2: Okay, so how old?
1: They're probably 7 or 8 years old.
2: Wow, okay. Yeah. Sophia, oldest underwear that you own?
4: I probably don't have a pair older than 2 years.
2: Right.
1: Well,
2: because
1: after
2: because
1: that,
2: she's like 22. She's still growing.
4: Yeah.
2: Right, like you're so young, right? Like,
1: oh
2: so, like,
1: God.
2: If you still had old underwear, they'd be from when you were like 8.
4: Yeah,
2: right.
1: They
2: so
1: still have Ariel and the Disney princesses on them,
2: right?
4: Like the Day of the Week ones.
1: Yes.
2: Justin, oldest pair of underwear that you own? Impress me.
3: It's got to be 15 to 18 year old pair of Batman boxers.
2: Batman boxers.
3: Now I keep those for a very specific reason, also.
2: Yeah, because you're a superhero when you put them on.
1: You wore them at your wedding.
3: Those are at the very bottom of my drawer, so that way I know when I get to that...
2: There's nowhere else to go.
3: I'm way past on doing my laundry, so I see that. And they're very uncomfortable. They're very loose. There's no elastic. Nothing.
1: Right, nothing.
3: So by the time I see that, I say, I got to get to work.
4: You know what they are?
2: 15 years ago, boxers, right? There was no jockey boxer.
1: There's no... It's a loincloth now.
2: Yeah. You're right. It's actually the definition. That's exactly where we were going.
1: Raven, your oldest pair of underwear.
2: You know what? I just refreshed all my underwear. I probably don't have a pair that's over 2 years old, but for some reason I keep a backup stack of older ones. Now I never get there, I never wear them, but they're not my wedding underwear. I'm afraid they don't have a bow on it either, but for some reason I keep them in the corner of the drawer.
1: Who's got the oldest underwear and why? 1-800-330-9999.
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1: Who has the oldest mutans? The oldest underwear? They say you're supposed to replace your underwear every 6 months to 1 year. And yeah. I think, like, that's nice in theory.
2: Right.
1: But I think a lot of people, they're like, no, I've been

0: women's underwear for like $15 for six of them. And I'm like, yep, I'll pop these right into my bag.
1: Am I alone? I saw a dude the other day with a Kirkland signature t-shirt. And I was like, I'd rock that.
0: Of course.
1: I'd rock that shirt.
0: I'm like, oh, he's Puma underwear. Like, look at these. These look quality.
1: Wow, look at me.
0: Yeah. Who's got the oldest underwear? 1-800-330-9999.

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1: Do you have underwear money? They're saying that you're supposed to replace all your underwear every 6 months to 1 year. I think people got underwear that's a lot older than that.
0: Yeah, listen, if you've got like 6 or 7 or 8 or 9 pairs of underwear, okay, replacing it that often, maybe that's a good idea. I got stacks of underwear, lots of underwear. And you know what? It's not cheap. They're not giving it away.
1: When my underwear stores have the buy 7 for like a deal kind
0: of
1: thing.
0: Sure, yeah.
1: That's when I stock up.
0: Oh, yeah, so yeah. You're like, today's my day to strike.
1: Christmas time is really when I replace my underwear.
0: Black Friday.
1: Yes, exactly.
0: Underwear shopping. Where will I start at 4 a.m.?
1: Yeah, Victoria's Secret. That's where it'll be. Who's got the oldest pair of underwear? 1-800-330-9999. Eric.
2: I do have one pair that's probably like 3 years old, because I just refreshed most of my underwear, actually. But I kept this one pair. I mean, I don't think it's selfish, but it makes my butt look really good. So yeah. Why would I send it away?
0: Right. It's bougie, though. Just replaced all the underwear in one shot. Good for you. That's an investment. Once I started buying pricier underwear, like, I mean, not for nothing, dude, at $30 a pair or whatever, like, you know.
2: It's so true,
0: Like, you got to buy them in bulk when they put the sale on.
1: You guys bring up a good point.

0: underwear may be the only thing that's more expensive for men than it is for women.
1: The older you get, the more pricey they get, but they are good.
2: They are good.
3: Joan, oldest pair of drawers you got, laid out.
4: Well, you're not going to believe this, but I have a good idea for everybody. I buy a month's worth of underwear, like 32, like maybe it's a six packs or whatever. And you only have to do your laundry once a month.
3: That's it.
4: Or sometimes even longer.
3: Because
4: the wash machine really does a job on the underwear.
0: Mm-hmm. So you do a single use underwear?
3: She's
0: got a lot of underwear money.
3: I mean, you've got a large hamper, too, I'm guessing.
4: A pair a day. Sometimes two pairs a day.
3: Right.
0: Sometimes two when things get messy.
4: You only have to do laundry once a month.
3: I like to go two pairs sometimes, hot days.
4: And it makes them last longer.
3: Mm. Yeah, okay. Yeah. All right.
0: All right. Thanks, Joan. We appreciate that.
3: Big drawer to put all those things in. Right. Big drawer for your drawers. Yeah. All right.
0: All right. Heather, oldest pair of underwear you have right now?
5: I have to say a bra. I'm not a big panties girl. But bras, I have one that's literally 20 years old. Yeah. Like, the underwear is coming out.
3: Wow.
5: Yeah, it's disgusting.
3: Is that normal? How old are your bras, Anna?
0: No, I think a lot of people have really old bras. I have really, really old sports bras. Mm-hmm. I mean, I would say at least 10, 15 years old. The regular bras, that's how you know. When the underwire pokes out and starts hitting you in your armpit, that's how you know you got to let it go.
3: Yeah. How about you, Davina? Oldest pair of underwear you've got?
6: 17 years.
0: Nice. Why do you still have them and know how old they are?
6: So my grandmother, for my high school graduation, got me a Victoria's Secret gift card, which I did inadvertently open in front of everyone because I didn't know what it was. And she said, oh, there's lots of cute things there and you're old enough. So I bought a cute thing that is not comfortable to wear ever, which is why it survived this long.
3: Okay, right. But in the right circumstances, it reminds you of grandma.
0: Your thong underwear bring back such fond memories of Nanny.
3: Thanks, Nana.
6: I love that you know that's what it is.
3: Right.
0: Oh, I know it's thongs. And then you said uncomfortable. I'm like, yeah, you buy thongs because you think that's cool. And then you put them on and you're like, wait a minute.
3: I'm supposed to walk around like this?
0: This isn't comfortable. I don't know how I did that for decades.
3: I'm going to do every day like this? Seems weird.

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3: This is American Top 40, and I'm Casey Kasem. Welcome to our weekly countdown of the best-selling songs in the USA. Well, let's see. Last week's Top 40 was a really tight bunch. Only three got knocked off. Harry Nilsson's Me and My Arrow, Marvin Gaye's What's Going On, and John Lennon's Power to the People. For the three debut tunes, it's the first time on the chart for all three recording acts. And one of them starts off the countdown.
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Green Nassau, Part 1, done by a group called The Beginning of the End. At number 40, that was the first of three new songs in American Top 40 this week. This is Casey Kasem from Hollywood. At number 39, Diana Ross and Reach Out, I'll Be There.

0: week at number 25, this week number 38. Smokey Robinson, The Miracles, and I Don't Blame You at All. Coming up in the next quarter hour, the number one song of 5 years ago. An AT40 special by a group whose sixth number one song is now in the top 40.
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0: 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Here's a song by Chicago, second week on the charts. It's called Lowdown.

She's not just another woman. Eighth day and first week on at number 36, the second of three debut songs in American Top 40. Now the number one song of exactly 5 years ago. An AT40 special by a group that has racked up a total of six number one songs in a six-year period, and that's good. Songs like Honky Tonk Woman, Ruby Tuesday, Get Off of My Cloud, Satisfaction, Brown Sugar, and this one, number one 5 years ago, Stones, Paint It Black.

0: T40 special, the number one song 5 years ago today, Rolling Stones and Paint It Black. Coming up during the next 15 minutes, an AT40 special by an American recording artist who went on a concert tour in England in 1963 and had as a supporting act the Beatles.
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20: 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That's the way I've always heard it should be.

0: Charlie Simon. That's the way I've always heard it should be. At number 35, a debut song in American Top 40.
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0: This drops 14 points after peaking last week at number 20. Toast and Marmalade.

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This is Casey Kasem on American Top 40. And now the AT40 special by the recording artist who once had top billing over the Beatles. In the latter part of 1963, he was booked on a concert tour of Great Britain, starting in London, going up through Scotland, and finishing in Liverpool. His supporting act was a group of four English lads named John, Paul, George, and Ringo. The advertising poster for the tour, with his name over the Beatles, probably didn't impress him much then. But what a souvenir he's got himself now. In 1966, he had a big hit called Call Me. I call him Chris Montez.

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10: Here's your 105.7 WDNY forecast. Sunshine mixed with clouds at times today, with daytime highs approaching 63. Lows dip down to about 44 tonight. High temperatures reach up to 73. Tomorrow, mainly sunny. Low 70s Monday and Tuesday. Taking a look at the extended forecast, 73 Wednesday, 80 Thursday, and 84 on Friday. I'm meteorologist Derek Hite on 105.7 WDNY. Currently 54.
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2 to number 32, The Boys and Timothy. Let's look at the way Billboard figures the rankings each week. They get retail sales information from 100 record stores across the country. Then they run it through a data processing computer system and come up with their Hot 100 list of the week's most popular singles. Then from Billboard's list of 100, we take the top 40 and count them down for you at American Top 40. The 31st best-selling song in the nation this week is by Yvonne Elliman. It moves up 4. It's called I Don't Know How to Love Him.

LP Jesus Christ Superstar at number 31, Yvonne Elliman, and I Don't Know How to Love Him. Next, the man who says he's been on 1,000 chart records. He's on the West Coast in Hollywood and plays studio sessions day in and day out. His name? Paul Humphrey. On his own, with the Kool-Aid Chemists, he has the song at number 30 this week. It's moved up three, and it's called

From the West Coast, drummer Paul Humphrey and his Kool-Aid Chemist this week at number 30 and moved up three, and it's called Kool-Aid. 3 weeks ago, this song debuted at number 39, then went to 34, last week 31, now 29. It's Barbie.

0: Bobby Sherman and the Drum. This is Casey Kasem on American Top 40. We're counting them down from Hollywood. 2 big hours to go on AT40. Stay right there.
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0: 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My name's Casey Kasem, and this is American Top 40, where once every week we try to give you an overall picture of the best-selling songs in our 50 states.
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0: Up 4 notches from last week, here's Jerry Reed, and When

debuted last week at number 32, now number 28. That's Jerry Reed, and when you're hot, you're hot. From the Great Lakes to the Rio Grande, you hear the nation's top hits every week at this time on 1840. My name's Casey Kasem, and the countdown continues with the 27th best-selling song in the nation this week, Matthew's Southern Comfort, Woodstock.

0: four notches this week from England, Matthews, Southern Comfort, and Woodstock. Coming up in the next 10 minutes, a current hit about a subject that's as purely American as cowboys, even more so. But the first time the song was a hit, 3 years ago, it was sung by an Englishman who had never even visited the United States.
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0: 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At number 26, same position as last week, Shy Lights, Give More Power.

Shylights, and for God's sake, give more power to the people. 26, same position as last week. Now the current hit about a subject that's even more American than cowboys. It was a hit 3 years ago by an Englishman who had never been to America. That was Don Farden, and his version got up to number 20 on our charts. The version that's now on the charts at number 25 is by a group whose leader's name is almost as American as the people they're singing about. Here's Paul Revere and the Raiders, an Indian reservation.

0: last week 38, now 25. Up 13 notches, the Raiders and Indian Reservation. This is Casey, and the countdown rolls on.
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0: Every week at this time, we count down the 40 top tunes in the country. My name's Casey, and we're up to number 24 in our countdown. The song's been on the charts for 11 weeks. The Bells.
2: Into

chase for the light.

from Canada, the Bells and Stay a While. This is Casey Kasem, and you're hearing the hottest hits in America as the countdown continues. Here's a chart action on this. 5 weeks ago, debuted at 33, went to 30, 27, 26, last week 24, that's right, this week 23.

0: That moved up one position this week to number 23. Brenda and the Tabulations and Right on the Tip of My Tongue. Coming up, a song by a group that's been in a tie with Creedence Clearwater Revival for having most consecutive gold albums among American rock groups. We'll hear a current hit from the LP that puts them ahead in the next quarter hour.
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19: This group's first hit record was number one for 5 weeks earlier this year. This one is headed in that direction. Debuted at number 39 last week. Biggest moving record on the charts this week. At number 22, the Osmonds, Double Lovin'.

17 notches this week to number 22, The Osmonds and Double Lovin'. You're listening to the most listened to songs in the USA. My name's Casey Kasem. This is American Top 40. And this song debuted 2 weeks ago at 40. Last week, 27. This week, 21. The Supremes, Nathan Jones.

0: 6 points this week to number 21 in the third week on the charts. The Supremes and Nathan Jones.
1: Number 20.
0: 3 weeks ago, it debuted at 32, went to 29. Last week, 22. Now, number 20, Wilson Pickett. Don't Knock My Love, Part 1.
2: If love, don't hold.

Wilson Pickett and Don't Knock My Love, Part 1. 20 this week, up two notches. Now a hit by the Recording Act that has just set a new record for most consecutive gold albums by any American rock group. They'd been in a tie with Creedence Clearwater Revival, both of them having racked up six straight gold records for million-dollar-selling albums without a miss. But their latest LP, L.A. Woman, has just become a million seller. And it establishes a new record for American rock groups at seven gold LPs in a row. Their current hit single is from that album. It's number 19 in our countdown. Here are the Doors, and the hit song is called Lover Madly.

0: Love Her Madly, The Doors, at number 19 this week. It drops 7 notches on the charts. Next, we'll hear Bread and If.
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11: Here's your 105.7 WDNY forecast. Sunshine mixed with clouds at times today, with daytime highs approaching 63. Lows dip down to about 44 tonight. High temperatures reach up to 73. Tomorrow, mainly sunny. Low 70s Monday and Tuesday. Taking a look at the extended forecast, 73 Wednesday, 80 Thursday, and 84 on Friday. I'm meteorologist Derek Height on 105.7 WDNY. Right now, 53.
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0: This song debuted on American Top 40 at number 39 9 weeks ago. Got as high as number 4 3 weeks ago. And then went to number 9. Last week, 13. This week, 18. It's Bread.

Chick-a-boom, chick-a-boom, number 17, down 7 notches this week, Daddy Dewdrop. From the Gulf of Mexico to the Gulf of Alaska, you hear the nation's biggest hits every week at this time on AT40. My name's Casey Kasem, and we're at number 16, a song that's been in that position for the third consecutive week now. Richie Havens, Here Comes the Sun.

0: now, number 16, third consecutive week, Richie Havens and Here Comes the Sun. This is Casey Kasem on American Top 40.
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0: 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Here are the Cornelius Brothers and Sister Rose. They're from Miami, and their hit, Treat It.

0: The fourth week on American Top 40 for this song, and up four over last week at number 15, Cornelius Brothers and Sister Rose, and Treat Her Like a Lady. That wraps up the second hour of American Top 40 with the top 14 tunes in the USA coming right at you. Stay right there.
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9: We move into the third hour now of American Top 40. I'm Casey Kasem, and we've got the 14 most popular songs in the nation yet to go, and the countdown continues.
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9: From the rock opera Jesus Christ Superstar, this is the song of Judas Iscariot, the disciple who betrayed Jesus for 30 pieces of silver. He was a complex man, and you can't just write him off as a guy whose loyalty could be bought for a few dollars. The turnings of his mind are fascinating as he tries to rationalize and justify his treachery. And his feelings of guilt come up as he tries to put the blame for his betrayal

superstar Murray Head with the Trinidad Singers at number 14 again this week. This is Casey Kasem. We're counting down the hits the way they're ranked on Billboard's national charts. We're up to number 13. This one moved up two this week. Helen Reddy and another song from Jesus Christ Superstar, the rock opera, I Don't Know How to Love Him.

0: don't know how to love him. At number 13 this week in American Top 40, coming up in the next 10 minutes, the third consecutive hit by the group whose lead singer is primarily an actor and whose face is on the covers of half a dozen different magazines every month.
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0: This is Casey Kasem, and the countdown doesn't stop until we get to number one. At number 12 this week, down six positions, it's Ocean from Canada, and the song, Put Your Hand in the Hand.

Down six positions this week to number 12, it's Ocean and Put Your Hand in the Hand. This is Casey and the countdown continues. Now the hit by the group whose lead singer is primarily an actor. It's a group that's already had three smash singles since they started recording together last fall. But their lead singer's primary interest and training was not as a singer. As an actor, he'd appeared on TV in Marcus Welby, M.D., Medical Center, Ironside, the FBI, Adam 12, Mod Squad, The Survivors, and Bonanza. But he doesn't do those shows anymore. He's got his own series to worry about. At number 11 this week, here's David Cassidy with the Partridge Family. And I'll meet you halfway.

0: meet you halfway. The Partridge Family at number 11, up 7 notches this week on American Top 40.
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20: This is Casey and the countdown continues. We get closer to the top.

man from Florida who calls himself Lobo. Me and you and a dog named Boo. Number 10 this week. Next, one of the hottest records on the chart. 2 weeks ago, this debuted at 38. Last week, moved up to 21. This week, all the way up to number 9. Carole King, It's Two.

0: Down five positions this week to number eight, the Jackson 5, and Never Can Say Goodbye Girl. You know, for 10 years, Connie Francis has held the record among female vocalists for most gold records. In the next quarter hour, we'll hear a current hit that has become the 10th million seller for the girl who has now tied Connie's record.
1: Casey's Coast to Coast.
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10: Here's your 105.7 WDNY forecast. Daytime highs approaching 63 today under mainly clear skies. Clear skies tonight, lows around 44. Mainly clear skies tomorrow, high temperatures reach up to 73. Low 70s Monday and Tuesday. Looking further out, 74 Wednesday, 80 Thursday, and 83 on Friday. I'm meteorologist Derek Height on 105.7 WDNY. Right now, 55.

13-year-old Donny Osmond. Sweet and Innocent. This week it moves up one to number 7. Well, 10 years ago, Connie Francis received a gold record for her 10th million-selling single. 10 gold singles. That's a lot. And it's more than any other female vocalist has had before or since, until now. The next song in our countdown has just been certified as a million seller. And it becomes the 10th gold record that this artist has earned, which puts her in a tie with Connie for most gold singles by a girl. And chances are she'll have number 11 within the year. At number 6 this week, here's the record-tying record by Aretha Franklin.

One position this week to number 6, Aretha Franklin, Bridge Over Troubled Water. 3 hours once a week with American Top 40, and you know where your favorite songs are in the national music scene. My name's Casey Kasem, on with the countdown. And the song at number 5 this week moved up 6 notches, The Carpenters, Rainy Days and Mondays.

0: Carpenters do it again.
1: They're back in the top 10 at number 5, up 6 points this week, Rainy Days and Mondays. From the rocky coast of Maine to the sandy shores of Hawaii, you hear the nation's top hits every week at this time on American Top 40. This is Casey, and the countdown continues with a song at number 4 this week. It moved up one position. Ringo Starr sings, "It Don't Come Easy."

0: Number four this week, Ringo Starr, It Don't Come Easy. Coming up in the next quarter hour, a current hit by a rock group that makes $400,000 a month, working weekends only. It's easy when your latest single spends 6 weeks at number one.
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You probably caught their show. And that was just about the time their current hit was climbing into the number one spot in the charts, where it stayed for 6 weeks. Right now, it's at number 2 for the 2nd week in a row. Here's Three Dog Night.

number 2, Three Dog Night and Joy to the World. This is Casey Kasem on American Top 40, and it's time now for the most popular song in the USA. It's from an album that's been number 1 on the LP charts for 3 weeks in a row. And it's the 6th number 1 song that this group has had. Now, for the 2nd consecutive week, here's the number 1 song in the nation, Brown Sugar by the Rolling Stones.

0: Number one for the second consecutive week, the Rolling Stones and Brown Sugar. You've just heard the 40 biggest selling hits in the USA this past week on American Top 40. My name's Casey Kasem, and we do our countdown every week at this time. Our list of the top 40 comes from Billboard's weekly tabulation of the country's most popular songs, compiled from retail record sales. AT40 is produced and furnished by Watermark Incorporated. My writer-producer is Don Bustani, and we tape the show here in Hollywood. Hope you'll join me next week, and we'll do it again. Till then, keep your feet in the ground and keep reaching for the stars.
1: 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Special thanks to Kalila Dawkins, Rob Durkee, Pete Battistini, Scott Lakefield, Mike Savage, Michael Cross, Dave Nunez, and of course, the legend where the countdown began, Casey Kasem. I'm Larry Morgan. 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
1: With SRN News, I'm Bob Agnew in Washington. Defense Secretary Pete Hegseth says Washington remains committed to what's happening in the Indo-Pacific region. He also softened some of his past rhetoric when it comes to China. Speaking at the Shangri-La Asia Defense Summit in Singapore, Hegseth said U.S. policy now aims to preserve a favorable balance of power and prevent any one country from dominating the region. He backed away from previous comments in which he called China an imminent threat. Israel's Air Force and artillery have struck areas near a strategic mountain in South Lebanon. Those attacks took place today as fighting continues near the city of Nabata. Israel tried to root out the Hezbollah terrorists that continue to launch rockets at Israeli civilians. In Laos, rescue workers have evacuated four villagers who had been trapped in an underground flooded cave for 10 days. This is SRN News.
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8: 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And a benefit for Henry and Sharon Everman will take place Saturday, June 1st at the Whalen American Legion. 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
10: Here's your 105.7 WDNY forecast. High temperatures reach up to 63 this afternoon under mainly sunny skies. Lows dip down to about 44 tonight. Clear skies. Daytime highs approaching 73. Tomorrow, mainly clear skies. Low 70s Monday and Tuesday. Taking a look at the long range, 74 Wednesday, 80 Thursday, and 83 on Friday. I'm meteorologist Derek Hite on 105.7 WDNY. Currently 57.

0: welcome to this week's Memory Lane Top 10 broadcast. I'm Rich Siegfried, your host. As our listeners know, we feature various rock genres of the 50s through the 80s, but to me, there has always been a bit of a mystery around one particular industry phenomenon, the one-hit wonder. Many of which were huge chart successes and are played on classic hit stations over and over. So today, Annie and I are going to feature the best one-hit wonders of the 1950s. And to narrow it down a bit, our songs had to make the top five on the Billboard Hot 100. Annie, are you ready for some early rock and roll tunes?
1: I am, Rich.
0: Were you able to pick a favorite yet?
1: I was. It's coming up later in the show.
0: Ah, well, we'll have to wait and see what that is. Today's show will not be a top 10 countdown. Okay, boy, are you all set?
1: I am, Rich.
0: Let's get the jukebox going. First up is a song released in November of 1957. It hit number one in February of 1958. From Philadelphia, here they are, the Silhouettes.
2: Dip, dip,

2 million copies and is in the Rock and Roll One Hit Wonder Hall of Fame. Next on stage is a vocal trio that have the distinction of being the first group ever produced on record by the iconic Phil Spector. Based out of L.A., this was a huge number one hit for the Teddy Bears.

Our next 1950s one-hit wonder comes from a 19-year-old singer from Gretna, Louisiana, who did a vocal overdub on a song written and recorded by Huey Piano Smith and the Clowns. It hit number 5 in 1958, but he was never able to chart another song. Here is Frankie Ford's

That was Sea Cruise by Frankie Ford. Coming up are more great 1950s one-hit wonders from the Champs, the Elegants, and the Monotones. But first, we're going to finish this segment with a song originally recorded by Bobby Day. This version, however, would hit number 4 in July of 1957, selling over 1 million records. Here is Mr. Thurston Harris.

to the Memory Lane Top 10 Show. Today is not our usual countdown show, but instead a showcase of the best one-hit wonders of the late 1950s rock and roll era. Exactly why these artists, and many others by the way, only managed one hit record, I'm sure the reasons are many. But today we are bringing you only the songs that charted in the top five on Billboard. Many are timeless classics, to be sure. First up, this segment is a song I actually recorded a cover of with a group in the mid-60s, and later the Jackson 5 also did a version of it. But here is the

Next up is a vocal group from Woburn, Massachusetts, formed in 1957. This was to be their only hit song, hitting number 3 of that year. Here are the two.

Happy, happy birthday, baby, from the Toon Weavers. Our next 1950s one-hit wonder is from a group that formed when they all lived in the Baxter Terrace housing projects in Newark, New Jersey in 1955. Lead singer Charles Patrick would go on to record with many other groups, but this one was to be his only hit record. Here are the Monotones.

Last on Stage, this segment is a group from Bronx, New York that actually wrote this song while singing in a subway. It hit number one in May of 1958, but the group's leader was involved in a payola scandal and it ended their recording career. Here are the Elegants. Well,

Coming up, we've got more great 1950s one-hit wonders from Santo and Johnny, Robin, Luke, and the Champs. So, stay with us.

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2: Here's your 105.7 WDNY forecast. High temperatures reach up to 63 this afternoon under mainly sunny skies. Lows dip down to about 44 tonight. Clear skies. Daytime highs approaching 73. Tomorrow, mainly clear skies. Low 70s Monday and Tuesday. Taking a look at the long range, 74 Wednesday, 80 Thursday, and 83 on Friday. I'm meteorologist Derek Height on 105.7 WDNY. Currently, it's 57 degrees.

0: back, ladies and gentlemen, to the Memory Lane Top 10 Show. Today, we are revisiting the very early days of rock and roll and playing the biggest one-hit wonders of the 1950s. You know, hearing these legendary songs again, it's hard for me to believe that the artists were never able to match their success again. Andy, you told me at the top of the show you had picked a favorite, but you didn't tell me which one it is.
1: Yes, and it's actually the first song up this segment, Rich.
0: Whoa, really? Well, are you ready to introduce it for us?
1: I am, Rich.
0: Go for it, buddy.
1: Rolling Stone magazine called this the most played instrumental in rock and roll history. From 1958, here are The Champs.

truth is, the Champs were never really a band, but instead it was a jam session of studio musicians who never played together again. Tequila! Next on stage is an LA-born singer whose only chart hit was written about his little sister. It reached number 4 in 1958 and was covered again in 1962 by Tommy Rowe. Both records sold 1 million copies. Here is the original from Mr. Robin

0: Next on Stage is a song recorded by a guitar-playing duo in 1955. After its release in 1956, it hit number one and was revived again in the movie Dirty Dancing. Here are Mickey and Sylvia.
1: Love.

Love is Strange from Mickey and Sylvia. Closing this segment is possibly the one-hit wonder from the late 50s that has been most played by nightclub musicians. I know I probably played it 100 times in bands I was in over the years. Here it comes from 1959, Mr. Wilbert Harris.

0: 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So, see you after the break.
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0: Welcome back, ladies and gentlemen, to today's trip back in time. We are spotlighting one of the rock and roll industry's phenomenons, the one-hit wonder. We've already done the 60s, 70s, and 80s one-hit wonder, so today we're revisiting the real oldies, the 1950s. You know, in those days, at school dances, there was always a time when the lights were dimmed, and it was time that you'd find that special someone for a slow dance. So for all you lovers out there, here is today's doo-wop 1950s one-hit wonder triple play.
3: Whoa!

miles away by the heartbeats and in the still of the night from the Five Satins. Next up is a vocal group from Brooklyn, New York. This song became a favorite of DJ Alan Freed, and it held a position on the top 10 for a total of 9 weeks. From the summer of 1958, here is Hushabye from the Mississippi.

That song would be covered by the Beach Boys and Jay and the Americans, but it's this version by the Mystics that most people remember. Our next 50s one-hit wonder classic comes from two teenage brothers in Manhattan. After making a demo on their father's tape recorder, it was finally heard by a producer in a small label. It caught fire and hit number one in September of 1959. Here are the Farina brothers, Santo and Johnny.

0: Sleepwalk. Last on stage today is a slow dance classic from 1957, written by Bob Crewe. This was to be his first chart topper. Here it is from the Rays, Silhouettes.
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0: Benson Boone, part of a better mix of today and yesterday for your Saturday. 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

0: One great hit after another. For your weekend, you found the perfect soundtrack in your Saturday. And if you're working this weekend, thank you so much for letting us keep you company. On the way, Kelly Clarkson.
1: With extra noon time, Bob Agnew in Washington. A key inflation gauge accelerated in April to the highest level in 3 years. The latest sign that spiking gas prices and higher food costs are squeezing Americans' finances. There's been another drop in the nation's smoking rate.
2: A CDC survey finds that the cigarette smoking rate among U.S. adults dropped to another all-time low last year, with only 1 in 11 adults saying they are current smokers. The rate has been gradually dropping for decades due to cigarette taxes, tobacco price hikes, smoking bans, public education, and changes in the social acceptability of lighting up in public. Cigarette smoking is a risk factor for lung cancer, heart disease, and stroke, and it's long been considered the leading cause of preventable death. I'm Lisa Dwyer.
1: Stock indexes closed higher on Wall Street Friday. They added to their all-time highs set earlier in the week. This is SRN News.
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8: Here's your 105.7 WDNY forecast. High temperatures reach up to 63 this afternoon under mainly sunny skies. Lows dip down to about 44 tonight. Clear skies. Daytime highs approaching 73. Tomorrow, mainly clear skies. Low 70s Monday and Tuesday. Taking a look at the long range, 74 Wednesday, 80 Thursday, and 83 on Friday. I'm meteorologist Derek Hite on 105.7 WDNY. Currently 63.

0: 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Is this still available? 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

0: A perfect mix of music for your weekend. Liz Stark, glad to be with you. Louis Capaldi, still to come.
1: With SRN News, I'm Bob Agnew in Washington. President Trump has endorsed a GOP challenger to Representative Nancy Mace's campaign for South Carolina governor. On Friday, he threw his support behind Lieutenant Governor Pam Evatt in that contest.
2: The president lauded Yvette as an American first patriot who never wavered in a Truth Social post on Friday evening. Also in a social media post on Friday, Mace responded, suggesting that her advocacy for the release of the Justice Department's files related to its probe into convicted sex offender Jeffrey Epstein contributed to the president's decision not to back her. Trump's Friday endorsement also snubbed Republican Congressman Ralph Norman, who had taken a slight lead on Mace in recent polling. Bernie Bennett in Washington.
1: The National Park Service says three climbers on Alaska's Mount McKinley have died as a result of their fall they suffered this week near a treacherous pass. A fourth person was rescued. This is SRN News.
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12: Here's your 105.7 WDNY forecast. High temperatures reach up to 63 this afternoon under mainly sunny skies. Lows dip down to about 44 tonight. Clear skies. Daytime highs approaching 73. Tomorrow, mainly clear skies. Low 70s Monday and Tuesday. Taking a look at the long range, 74 Wednesday, 80 Thursday, and 83 on Friday. I'm meteorologist Derek Hite on 105.7 WDNY. Right now, it's 63 degrees.

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2: 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And a benefit for Henry and Sharon Everman will take place Saturday, June 1st at the Whalen American Legion. 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
0: This is the TJ Show. I don't know how this has happened. It's not like I planned this, but we've kind of become the show that's warning about the robot takeover. I feel like we're in a movie sometimes.
2: Yeah, same.
0: And I saw something, so I feel like I need to say something. I was at a favorite grocery store of mine, and you know, it's the one that has Marty the robot. There are a number of these around the nation. This is a robot that patrols the aisles. It's got big googly eyes.
2: Right.
0: And I've been saying for a minute, because this thing's been around for years, this is the start of the problem. Now, it hasn't done anything to hurt anyone, as far as I know, so it seems like it's a very slow boil. But I predicted that this guy would be a problem, this robot, for quite some time now. Well, yesterday, for the first time, I saw something. It really disturbed me. One of the workers at the store, he was the guy who does the shopping, and you know they have the big cart where they're putting different things in different bags?
2: Yes.
0: He stopped in frustration because Marty was in front of him, and he started talking to Marty. He said, "Ugh, Marty, move out of the way." And I thought, oh my goodness, there it is. The robots are a part of our world, whether we like it or not. And he wasn't joking. He was totally serious. Marty is a problem on the job for this particular worker. Because that wasn't the first time he got in the way. Yeah. He's done this before.
2: Yep.
0: Are we okay with the fact that we're now talking to robots as if they're other living things that are in our workspace? I think we've got a problem. Are we going to pull the plug at some point? When does it go too far?
2: I don't know, but I know there's some companies who are already regretting jumping into the whole AI robot, you know, as far as having them as workers, because a lot of their companies falling apart. Like, they can't seem to keep up.
0: Yeah, no, it's a big problem. And by the way, I haven't even brought up this in a little while. My kids, when they see Marty, who, by the way, has been around for like 6 years or so, probably more, they've grown up with Marty.
2: Mm-hmm.
0: When they see him, they give the robot a hug, and it's totally normal.
2: I'm gonna need you to regulate that.
0: Well, I try to, but they're
2: get on that.
0: But then my wife's like, "Man, what's the big deal?"
2: I'm
0: like,
2: "It's a big deal.
0: It's a big deal. Why are they feeling this affection?" And also, more evidence that this is bad. They like that movie, The Wild Robot, where the robot is in the wild and becomes one with the animals.
2: Mm-hmm.
0: They didn't think it was propaganda like I did. There's a different generation coming up that's accepting the robot takeover, and it's not great.
2: We know it's propaganda because we grew up with Terminator, and the robots were really bad. Now, kids are watching these movies, and the robots are friendly, and they're nice.
0: Right, our robots told us the truth, man.
3: C-3PO was always friendly. And also, I've only ever heard the propaganda take from you and J-Bo. I don't think anybody else has made that claim.
0: Well, we know what's
3: the
0: up.
3: Wild robot.
2: We do.
0: We know what's up.
2: We know what's up.
0: You're going to tell me you're watching The Wild Robot? You don't think that's propaganda?
3: It's a cute movie. It's an animated movie.
0: Yeah. See,
2: it always starts off like that.
0: He's going to be one of the first to be taken out.
2: That's
3: I'm
2: right.
3: Fine.
0: Right there.
3: I'll be friendly with the robot.
2: Because you're going to trust him, and they're going to take you out in your sleep.
0: This is the TJ Show, another happy day in paradise.

0: 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Our number is 877-RADIO-TJ. Let's chat with Nikki in South Carolina. Hey, Nikki, what can we do for you today?
1: I have some interesting news.
0: Okay, go ahead, Nikki.
1: My husband wants to call in today.
0: Really?
1: Yeah, yes. He's trying to tell me that I'm not allowed to talk on the radio anymore. Do you have any idea how many people hear you?
0: I don't understand. Why would he not want you to be a big superstar there in Charleston, South Carolina? Didn't you sign an autograph recently?
1: Yes, I did, actually. And for one of his coworkers.
2: Yeah. Yeah, did you say something that got you in trouble?
1: Well, he wanted to call and tell you that he actually does wear the pants in the family.
2: I knew that had to be it.
1: I think... Well, no, because his friend at work texted him and was like, oh, I heard you don't wear the pants in your family. And I was like, that is not all. I said that I was the man in the family. There's a difference.
2: Yes, if you remember, TJ connected his wife Jess and Nikki on a phone call. And Nikki told his wife Jess, oh, how does it feel to wear the pants in the house?
0: To be the man in the family.
2: Yes, pretty much.
1: No, I said it's nice to meet the man in your family, too.
0: Hey, first of all, that's... Yes. And I defended my honor, by the way. And she agreed that I do
2: After
0: my
2: you
0: part
2: cried about it.
0: In the home. And I understand why your husband would be offended by that. But this is what I get for trying to make my wife friends with Nikki. I knew it was the wrong thing to do. Now it's causing all these problems. So
1: she's awesome. I think Jess and I are going to get along great. But honestly,
0: should I be expecting a call from your husband?
1: Yeah, well, and he's like, and I'm going to call on your phone so they'll pick it up.
0: Well, I'll pick it up no matter what.
2: Yeah, we'll pick up anyway.
1: He's ridiculous.
0: Well, please,
1: but yeah,
0: let's...
1: his name is Brian, and he wants to call you guys.
0: Yeah, now, is he happy with our show, or does he... He doesn't work for another radio show, does he? And he's jealous?
2: Afraid.
1: Heck no.
0: No.
1: We have... We'll be sitting on the couch, and he's like, what do you think TJ would think about that? I don't know. Why don't you call him and ask him?
0: Well, Nikki, I'll keep an eye on the phones. I look forward to hearing from your husband, and that'll be fun. I'm excited to meet the man who's married to you.
1: And you can ask him anything you want.
0: Oh, trust me. I've got a list of questions.
2: Oh, yeah, we got questions.
0: I've got a whole lot of questions.
1: Wonderful. I'm going to go get him, and we'll call you in about 5 minutes.
0: Okay, cool. Great. Thanks, Nikki. Have a great day.
1: All right. Yep.
0: Hey, bye.
1: Thanks. Bye. You too. Bye.
2: Bye.
0: Oh, my goodness. Is Nikki's husband really going to call?
2: Oh, I'm excited.
0: In 5 minutes? Okay, well, we'll stay right there. This is one of our favorite callers who's now being told not to call our show anymore. Sounds like family drama. Let's see if we can calm this down. It's coming up on the TJ Show.
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1: With SRN News, I'm Mary Rose. Secretary of War Pete Hegseth says Washington remains committed to the Indo-Pacific.
2: This region has profound implications for U.S. security and prosperity. It's the world's largest and most dynamic market area. It's why our national defense strategy directs the Department of War to set the military conditions required to achieve a lasting and favorable balance of power in the Pacific region.
1: Speaking at the Shangri-La Defense Conference in Singapore, Hegseth said U.S. policy aims to preserve a favorable balance of power and prevent any country from dominating the Indo-Pacific. The National Park Service says three climbers on Alaska's Mount McKinley have died as a result of their fall near a treacherous pass on North America's tallest peak. A fourth was rescued. The climbers were traversing a route known for its exposed sections when they fell. This is SRN News.
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9: Here's your 105.7 WDNY forecast. Ample sunshine expected this afternoon, with daytime highs approaching 63. Clear skies again tonight. Lows level off around 44. Daytime highs approaching 73. Tomorrow, mainly clear skies. Low 70s Monday and Tuesday. Taking a look at the long range, 74 Wednesday, 80 Thursday, and 83 on Friday. I'm meteorologist Derek Hite on 105.7 WDNY. Currently, it's 62 degrees.
0: It's the TJ Show. And what happens when our listener gets too famous because of our show? Well, she's getting orders to stop calling. We are talking to the man, the myth, the legend, her husband, a few moments away on the TJ Show.

0: 105.7 WDNY. This is the TJ Show, and I cannot believe this moment is actually upon us. We've gotten to know Nikki in South Carolina. She's one of our favorite callers.
1: Yes.
0: We got some big news a few moments ago that her husband, quote, doesn't want her calling the show anymore. Mm-hmm. And so, of course, we asked, can we talk to your husband? And he agreed to come on the radio. Brian, is this really the man who was married to the famous Nikki in South Carolina?
2: Yes, this is the husband of Nikki from Hollywood.
0: Well, Brian, first let me just say it is my honor to talk to you, sir.
3: Pleasure.
0: You know, we're a big fan of your wife. I love her so much that she happened to be on the phone.
2: Hey, the line forms behind me, sir.
1: That's right.
0: So do you really want Nikki to stop calling the show? Like, tell me what's going on. Give me the behind the scenes.
2: I was concerned about how large your listening audience is across the entire United States, Canada, and Great Britain.
1: Mm-hmm. And the U.S. Virgin Islands.
0: That's true.
1: I just want to add that one in there.
0: Hawaii.
1: Yeah, Hawaii.
2: I was just asking her if, in fact, that was her goal, was to become this infamous radio personality like Baba Booey or somebody.
0: Baba Booey. Yeah, we're
2: Fafafooey.
0: Yeah, Fafafohai. We're fans.
2: Yes. But no, I listen to other radio programs, and I hadn't heard of your show until she started telling me about these phone calls.
0: I know. Well, listen, your wife is genuinely funny. And in all seriousness, I think if she wanted it, and I don't know if she does, I think she could be a stand-up comic. Like, I think she's got a quick enough wit that if that's something she was interested in, I think she could do that. I don't know how she feels about that, but she's got real comedic talent, I think.
2: DJ, she's been a bartender and a server for over 30 years. The stand-up has been a single-serving opportunity for some people for many years.
1: Yeah, you get a free show.
2: And dinner.
1: Yeah.
2: Dinner and a show.
0: Yes.
2: Not to mention she makes the best dirty martini in town.
0: Oh, hello. That's great. Well, listen, if I was saying, if we ever make it down, because I want to go to Charleston. My wife loves the city. If that happens, we've all got to grab a drink or something.
2: Absolutely.
0: Brian, it sounds like you've got a superstar there with you.
1: And she keeps you on your toes, I'm sure.
0: You know what? That's not a terrible thing.
2: 30 years of a constant smile. All of my wrinkles in my face are from smiles, not frowns, I promise.
0: Oh, look at this.
1: That's beautiful.
0: See, I knew there was some sweetness in Nikki's life. I mean, it's her husband.
1: Yes.
0: But that is like the most romantic thing that you could have possibly said. I love that.
1: Mm-hmm.
2: AJ loves love. I've been practicing this for 30 years.
0: Yeah, dude, I'm taking note.
2: You got to know when to hold them and know when to fold them. You know what I'm saying?
1: Yes, you do.
0: Yeah, write that one down, Kenny. That's good.
3: Yeah, Kenny Rogers.
0: Keep that. Awesome. Listen, we love you guys. And Brian, thank you for jumping on the show with us. We really appreciate you both.
3: And Nikki can still keep calling in, right?
2: I will allow it for now.
1: All right. Thank you for sharing, Nikki, with us.
4: Let me tell you something right now. If he forbid me, I would call every day, numerous times a day.
3: I had a feeling.
0: Okay, yeah.

0: 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This is the TJ Show. Whoa. Are we allowed to listen to this, J-Lo?
1: Yeah, I'm gonna let you in.
0: We get to hear this very exclusive moment. J-Bo, you were falling asleep with your husband, Archie.
1: Mm-hmm.
0: And in the midst of your pillow talk,
1: yeah,
0: you became a reporter and started reporting on what you were talking about.
1: You know, I had no choice because it was so ridiculous. My husband, Archie, and I, we are currently renovating our half bath on our own. We are amateurs, so it's taking us some time. And I asked him, hey, when it's all said and done, what decor do you want in the bathroom? I'd assume he didn't care, but I figured I'd ask.
0: He had a strong opinion about it.
1: He did.
0: Well, let's hear what it is.
2: It's late. We're laying in bed. And this is what we're talking about. What decor we want in our bathroom after we renovate it. And I suggested a funny photo, and you were cool with that.
0: Wait, what's the funny photo?
1: It's a woman with the shower cap on, and she's like plugging her nose and making that stinky face like, ooh, you stank.
0: Oh.
1: Like that.
2: But you suggested...
0: That is funny.
1: Yeah, it's funny.
2: But you suggested a photo of Montana. And when I asked you why, what did you say, Archie?
3: I said, Mrs. Montana is a nice state. It is beautiful and large. It's the fourth largest state, and it has a really nice mountain range. We're pretty sure we'll be able to find a good picture.
0: Wait a minute. It's the fourth largest state?
1: And that's what my argument was. I'm like, there's no way it's the fourth largest state. Absolutely not.
0: Pulling up the map. Hold on.
1: And so you pull up Google, of course, and then the pillow talk continues.
2: Mind you, we've never been to Montana before, and I did not believe that Montana is the fourth largest state. Absolutely not. I thought it would be Florida. And we've just spent the last 10 minutes going down the list of the largest states, with Alaska being number one.
0: I think you guys need to go to bed. I think it's time to just fall asleep.
4: Wait, Alaska's the largest state?
1: Yeah.
4: Where's Texas?
1: Based off of square footage, Alaska's the largest state.
4: That's good to know.
2: Texas being number two, California being number three, and Montana being number four. Where was Florida on the list?
3: Number 22. Missouri's bigger than Florida.
2: And then you mentioned Minnesota because we both happen to live there as well, along with Missouri and Florida.
3: Minnesota was number 12.
2: So I was wrong.
0: That is all shocking.
1: Yes.
2: Florida is not as big. It's big, but as far as square footage.
0: See, you can't continue these conversations because everything becomes interesting and then Google can answer all your questions.
1: Yes.
0: You'll never stop if you don't stop.
2: Not as big in comparison to other states, which I don't understand what math they're using. Maybe it's that new math, but...
0: Oh, yeah, new math.
1: New math.
0: Yeah,
1: you know,
0: I've heard about that. Mm-hmm. Yep.
2: This is what happens when you're married. You start having these conversations right before you're about to fall asleep. This is Pillow Talk. Welcome to it. Is there anything else you want to say?
3: Venture out. Look at different states that you haven't been to. You might find something you might like.
0: Now you're doing like a public access show when you should be sleeping.
2: All right, Carmen San Diego. That's a wrap for tonight.
0: Well, there it is. That's Pillow Talk.
1: With from J-Bo and Archie.
0: J-Bo and Archie talking about the important things rather than getting sleep. Please let him fall asleep. He sounds tired.
1: We're both tired.
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1: Yeah, that's what gets us going.
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1: This is Dana Bananas. How are you?
0: Did you say Jana Banana?
1: Jana Banana.
0: Jana Banana. Now, do you know what's funny? I reckon this is not like, oh, Janet. Janet Banana.
1: No, Jana. G-A-N-A.
2: G-A-N-A. Jana.
0: Jana.
1: No, D as in, D as in David.
0: Dana. D. Dana Banana.
1: Dana Banana.
0: Your last name is legitimately Banana, or did you change it to that?
1: No. No one can ever say my name right. They always want to say Dana.
0: Yeah.
1: So I just tell them to call me Banana, Dana Banana.
0: Dana
1: so that
0: Banana.
1: Way they say my name right.
0: Wow. Yeah. Well, congratulations. Dana, it took a little while, Dana. But we finally got there.
2: We did.
0: Dana has added Banana to her name, so we say it correctly. Dana, what could we do for you on this fine day?
1: I just wanted to call and tell you guys that...
0: You know, after all that, for your phone to cut out, I feel like we put a lot of work into... Oh, wait, you're back. All right, you just wanted to say what?
1: I enjoy your show every day on my way to work.
3: Well, thank you.
2: Thank
1: you.
2: Fun.
1: Can you hear me?
2: Yes, we can hear you now. Thank you.
3: Say it again, though.
0: No. Come on, Kenny. Kenny needs to hear things twice sometimes. He loves it.
1: And I love the Luna part of your segment because I just like to hear the animal stories.
0: Yeah, well, Luna's Animal Tales started for... We should do that tomorrow, by the way. Luna's Animal Tales started because my dog was bored with our show. We were only talking about human-related issues. Yeah, and then we started featuring animal headlines, and she's up by the radio constantly waiting for it. Other pets love it. It's beautiful.
1: Well, I listened to you guys since you've been available on my Charleston area in South Carolina, did not know if I was going to love your show, but I started listening to it, and I will not turn it off now.
0: Great.
2: Oh, that's awesome.
3: And thanks for giving us a chance.
2: That's great news.
0: Yeah.
1: You guys were very personable. I love the stories that you tell. You're funny. And I like mostly the ones about your children. I just think it's funny, especially like the one about the soap in the shower.
0: Oh,
1: I've
0: yeah.
1: done that too, so I know how that is.
0: Yeah, I almost slipped, and I mean, something could have broken in the shower because my daughter doesn't know how to use shampoo properly. There's like 8 gallons of it on the floor, or she did it on purpose, and her little plan didn't work. I don't know why she would do that. I'm so nice to her. Well, listen, thank you for sharing that. We really appreciate it, Dana Banana. Very nice of you. You know, I think I'm pretty sure I know a radio person named Jana Banana. So I was like, oh, I wonder if she's calling. But no,
1: really?
0: you're not the radio personality, Jana.
1: No.
0: Maybe she's Jana the Banana. I got to look into that. It was a long time ago.
2: There's a lot going on here.
0: Yeah, radio is a very interesting, unique business. We love you, Jana. And I mean, Dana.
3: Banana.
0: Unbelievable.
2: Dana.
0: And there's like basically a commercial. If we're new in your city, give it a chance. Just like Dana the Banana did.
1: There you go.
0: Yeah. Cool. You have a great one, Dana.
1: Bye.

0: 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This is the TJ Show. Is this a brag about your dad?
1: Yeah. Him and my mom were, you know, driving along and they saw just a bunch of wood on the side of the road. Like, legit, like, lumber. It's free. So him and my mom stopped the car, started shoveling all this wood into the back of their truck, and then brought it home. And then when I came over to visit, he goes, hey, come to the garage.
0: He's proud of it.
1: Yeah. And I was like, what? He's like, look at my wood. It was free. 50, he counted it too. 57 pieces of lumber.
0: So wow.
1: Him and my mom, in their 60s, were on the side of the road shoveling into the back of their car.
0: Well, what's the plan with it?
1: He doesn't have one. It was just free wood.
0: But don't your parents, from what you've shared, they've got like a packed house already?
1: Oh, yeah. My mom keeps everything.
0: So I think...
1: The basement's just full of those like big totes of just stuff we've had our entire lives. They've moved several times. They just keep lugging it.
0: I wish
1: everywhere
0: I knew,
1: they go.
0: I wish I knew what to do with something like that. Because there's so much stuff in this world and just gets wasted. Like, we walk past the dumpsters in this building that we work in. The stuff you see in there.
2: Yes.
0: Like, full big sheets of wood, and you've got a door, and you've got, it's like, what do you do with this stuff? Can you build a house with this stuff?
2: Lumber is ridiculously expensive these days. I wonder if they could sell it.
1: Probably. That's sure they could. They put it on like Craigslist. Is that still
2: a thing? Facebook Marketplace?
1: Yeah, or something like that. Yeah. Maybe.
0: It's also, go ahead.
3: Sell it to my contractor, because right now my husband and I are trying to price out the porch to get our front porch redone. And these contractors act like they own the wood. Like they grow it themselves. The prices they're giving me, I'm like, this is insane. For lumber?
0: A couple things. So it shows you that there are contractors or entities that have such an abundance that they don't even want to deal with trashing it, that they'll just put it on the road.
3: 57 pieces
0: of
3: it.
0: Mm-hmm. Or even selling it. Like, it's all so inconvenient. Mm-hmm. They just throw it on the side of the road and they hope someone takes it because that's worth it to them. So obviously they have a lot and they're just parting with it. And then there's this other group of people who they're just barely getting by.
1: Right.
0: And I think if we just plan a little bit, there are piles of wood on the side of the road. Mm-hmm. If you keep your eyes open, there are dumpsters full of, you know, whatever weird stuff they throw in dumpsters in big office buildings. I don't know if it's legal to go dumpster diving, but it seems like people have quite a knack for it, and they've saved a lot of money by doing it.
1: Or we should bring bartering back or do it more prevalently, you know what I mean?
0: Like trade eggs for
1: thing. You need wood, I got wood, I need eggs.
3: I have eggs.
1: Mm-hmm. Mm-hmm.
0: Well, I think that will probably start happening because you'll be forced to. If you've been to the grocery store and you see the prices, maybe it's a cool opportunity to look for those opportunities. What are people doing in your neighborhood? Do they know how to sew a shirt? What can you do for them?
1: Right.
0: Maybe that's a way to save some cash.
2: The grocery store doesn't take pennies anymore, but they'll take your wood.
1: Yeah, exactly.
3: Oh, they're going to take my pennies if that's all I got.
0: And then if you really want to be extreme, a friend of mine, he just remodeled this old abandoned house that he moved into. I mean, no one could live there. He used an actual tree to be one of the things that like keeps the house up, and it's gorgeous.
3: Oh, that's cool.
0: It's so unique. It's one of a kind. Also, a big branch fell in his yard. He's like a very earthy guy. He goes, this is beautiful wood. He carved it into a snake. And you go down this thing, it's a hand-carved railing. And
3: on
0: the
3: stairs?
0: Yeah, on
3: his
0: stairs.
3: Cool. That's cool.
0: And it was because a branch fell out of the sky and he knew what to do with it.
3: So super impressive.
0: If you get clever, you can start saving a whole lot of money. It cost him literally nothing to do that, just his time and his passion. But man, what a world we're in. This is the TJ Show.
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1: SRN News, I'm Mary Rose. Secretary of War Pete Hegseth says Washington remains committed to the Indo-Pacific region. Speaking to a group of world leaders, diplomats, and top security officials at the Shangri-La Defense Conference in Singapore, China won't be allowed to dominate the region.
2: When we look across the region today, there is rightful alarm regarding China's historic military buildup and the expansion of its military activities in the region and beyond. We share a clear-eyed assessment of that security environment and a mutual understanding that a Pacific dominated by any hegemon would unravel the regional balance of power and undermine the equilibrium we all seek to preserve.
1: The National Park Service says three climbers on Alaska's Mount McKinley have died as a result of their fall near a treacherous pass on North America's tallest peak. This is SRN News.
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9: Here's your 105.7 WDNY forecast. Ample sunshine expected this afternoon, with daytime highs approaching 64. Clear skies again tonight, lows dip down to about 44. Daytime highs approaching 72. Tomorrow, mainly clear skies. Low 70s Monday and Tuesday. Looking further out, 74 Wednesday, 80 Thursday, and 83 on Friday. I'm meteorologist Derek Height on 105.7 WDNY. Currently 63.
0: It's the TJ Show, and a recent survey claims that half of Americans no longer have this. We'll get to it a few moments away. It's coming up on the TJ Show.
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0: 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It's the TJ Show. You know Dave & Buster's, that barcade? It's in a whole lot of places.
1: Yeah, I've been to it a couple times. Yeah.
0: It's a good time. You sit down for dinner and then you go play and, you know, all the different games they have there.
2: $25 on my play card. It's burning a hole in my pocket.
1: I threw Archie a surprise birthday party there once.
0: Yeah, big fan. So they commissioned this survey, and apparently the results say that half of Americans no longer have fun in their life. It's like, well, that's kind of sad.
2: Yeah.
0: Now, it is convenient that it's a fun place that's telling you that, but I believe it. Because even just thinking about our own lives, like, are we taking enough time to have fun? This is something my wife, Jess, she has fun protests. She says we need to have more fun. Let's go do something fun and be intentional about it. Playtime, as she calls it.
1: Yeah, because adults should have playtime too, I'm not that great at.
0: You can get so caught up in the everyday. We've got work. We have to do this. We've got to run these errands. We've got to pay these bills. Mm-hmm. Where does the fun fit in?
2: Well, this article, the headline is half of Americans say the fun in their lives has disappeared. I'm not sure it ever existed in your life, TJ.
0: That's not true.
2: Dude, I think you dressed up for Halloween once in your entire life, and
0: Indiana
2: it sounded
0: Jones.
2: Like a hassle for you.
0: Yeah, it was annoying. That's and I got fun. Made fun of for it. They had fun making fun of me. They said, why would you be Indiana Jones? I'm like, because he's awesome. Why else would I do that? But no, I dressed up more than once, just so you know.
1: I think sometimes when we bring up things that we find fun, you find ways to why it's not fun. Like, you look to take the fun out of the fun, so wild. No, it's like taking color out of a color. Like, how does somebody do that?
0: No, I mean, I think I'm definitely unique in the sense that I do have...
1: unique is the word you want to use.
0: Well,
1: okay.
0: I have fun with... stuff that, like, I've always, before I got into radio, I had fun listening to it. Like, that was a part of what I would do as my hobby, and I still really enjoy it. And then I also like things that are related to it. Like, I love mixing live sound.
1: Okay.
0: That's been a thing I've taken on. And it has to do with microphones, but, like, I'll browse on some of these, like, microphone websites. That's fun for me.
1: Okay.
0: I like that.
1: Okay.
0: You tell me what you do that's fun.
1: I like to go to the movies. I like to go on road trips.
0: Sure, fun.
1: My husband Archie and I, we like to go see basketball games. You see what I mean? Taking the fun out of fun.
0: Well, road trips are a lot, but
1: just scrolling through microphones is boring.
0: Yeah.
1: To me.
0: Okay. All right. So that, and we're going to potentially do a road trip because my wife, again, she insisted that we do that.
1: Fun.
0: She finds it fun, and it is cool. You know, you go into a different environment. You're not the hamster in the cage anymore.
1: You get to see different things. You get to see life happening around you, and you get to change the scenery. And my husband Archie and I think I said this, but we go to basketball games. We make time for that. So
0: yes, and you guys like have a tour schedule. You want to see all the different arenas. That's fun. You guys love it. Kenny, what are you doing for fun?
2: I'm in a bowling league. I bowl every week.
1: Not fun.
0: Okay, so you've got fun.
2: I have a lot of fun. My life is motivated by finding the fun.
0: Heather, did you have anything fun in your life?
3: I like trivia. Trivia is fun. I like being smarter than other people. That's fun for me. Like that. If concerts weren't so expensive, I'd go to more concerts. I love going to see live music.
0: Well, this article also points out that a lot of people, they don't have fun because it costs money.
2: That's the number one reason why people aren't having
1: that's fair.
2: Fun.
0: Yeah, I mean, I do like fancy, expensive restaurants, but it's like, well, do you want to spend $75 on a steak?
1: Mm-hmm.
0: You gotta is that fun?
1: No.
0: Getting the bill is not fun.
1: No, it's not.
0: So I think it's a wake-up call. Perhaps we need to all be having a little bit more fun in our life. I'm down for the challenge.

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If we don't pick up the phone, leave a message, and we can't wait to hear from you.

0: 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This is the TJ Show. And rather than me trying to quote what J-Bo just said, I'll just have you repeat it if you don't mind.
1: Yeah, I walked into the studio after I just saw what I saw in our little snack area. And I had to tell TJ, like, what enticed you to buy that big old jar of M&M's?
0: Oh, yeah, yeah. It's not just M&M's.
1: Peanut M&M's. Which are my favorite.
0: Yeah, well, there's a whole story behind that. First of all, peanut M&M's, they're your favorite snack?
1: Yeah, they are. They're chocolate-covered peanuts. Like, who doesn't like chocolate-covered peanuts?
0: So the story behind why there's now a huge vat of them out there by the coffee machine is because I was at Costco, and I saw something I'd never seen before. They had a pallet board full of M&M's stacked as tall as me, taller than me.
1: Wow.
0: And that means it's over 6 feet. And I thought, wow, this is pretty cool.
1: Are you maybe 6 feet?
2: Nice flex.
1: Yeah, that's a lie.
0: Well, I'm 5'10", but I'm saying it was taller than me.
1: Okay.
0: And right. I know it's your favorite snack.
1: Get back to the M&Ms.
0: And then I saw that they were $4.50 off. And I thought, I wouldn't be able to live with myself if I didn't purchase this, knowing that it's your favorite snack.
1: Which is a steal of a deal.
0: Yeah, those are expensive.
1: Yes.
0: And so I put it in the cart and I thought, I'm going to do this for J-Bo.
1: Yes,
0: and so,
1: thank you.
0: You know, there's a lot of sacrifice that happens in our world. And I thought, let me just add myself to that list. And I bought them, and that's why they're there.
1: What a saint.
0: Because I couldn't sleep at night knowing I walked past such a great deal of your favorite snack.
1: I love that you brought it to work, but you wouldn't take that home.
0: No, because my kids will eat that in a day.
1: Yes.
0: All right? And it's not good for them. But we'll take our time, and we'll pour some for ourselves a little at a time. And, you know, what I realized was I wasn't like going for peanut M&Ms, but we started buying this trail mix, another Costco specialty, and they've got peanut M&Ms, like the actual ones, not fake ones, inside. It's got the M on it and everything.
1: Yep.
0: And it is my favorite part of the trail mix.
1: Which is interesting because they switched it up. It used to be the plain M&Ms in the trail mix. Now it's the peanut M&Ms. And I do enjoy that in the trail mix. I also enjoy the raisins and the peanuts eventually.
0: Yes, Kenny.
2: You're a hero, TJ.
0: No,
2: I
0: thank
2: salute you.
0: I appreciate it.
2: Yeah, I have a jar of those peanut M&Ms in my house at all times.
0: The same one that's out there?
2: Yeah.
0: You're not even a Costco member. How did you get it?
2: I have a dealer.
1: Who's your dealer?
0: Who?
2: My future in-laws.
0: Did she get that at Costco?
2: Yeah. Well, either Costco's or BJ's. They actually have memberships at both.
1: Wow.
2: And when they come over, they inspect the pantry. And if we're running low on M&Ms, the next time they're over, they replace it.
0: Do I need to report her to Costco? Should I go to the customer service desk and say someone's supplying illegally?
1: No, but you should give her my address.
2: Okay.
1: Yeah, it is 115.
0: No. Okay, don't do that. Listen, enjoy. And I'm going to have
1: some
0: too.
1: I appreciate it.
0: All right, there you go. Peanut M&Ms. What a great way to start the week. This is the TJ Show. There's more on the way.
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1: With SRN News, I'm Mary Rose. The fate of four climbers who fell in Alaska is now known.
2: A Latvian mountaineering expedition group says three climbers on Alaska's Mount McKinley who fell near a treacherous pass on North America's tallest peak earlier this week have died. After waiting for weather to clear, a long line from a helicopter was used because the terrain and conditions prevented the helicopter from landing. A fourth climber was later airlifted to a hospital. The National Park Service says the climbers were traversing a route known for its exposed sections when they fell near Denali Pass, which is about 18,200 feet. I'm Lisa Dwyer.
1: President Trump is still weighing a deal to extend the current ceasefire with Iran. The president met with his cabinet Friday in the Situation Room without making what he called a final determination. This is SRN News.
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10: The sun is out. 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
11: Here's your 105.7 WDNY forecast. Ample sunshine expected this afternoon, with daytime highs approaching 63. Clear skies again tonight. Lows level off around 44. High temperatures reach up to 72. Tomorrow, mainly clear skies. Low 70s Monday and Tuesday. Peak at the extended shows, 74 Wednesday, 80 Thursday, and 83 on Friday. I'm meteorologist Derek Hite on 105.7 WDNY. Right now, it's 63 degrees.
7: 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We've got more coming up in a few moments.

0: 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J-Bo, remember last week I was telling you about how a friend of ours came over for dinner. She left her cup at our house.
1: Yes.
0: And my wife has just absorbed it into our life, and now she's using it as if it's her own.
1: Right.
0: And I felt like that was the wrong thing to do. Well, this is an interesting call we're getting here. Yes, Mrs. Lopez, what can we do for you?
2: Well, I just wanted to say a comment. I usually love the show, but I got really disappointed when I just thought it was, like, ridiculous. You were, like, talking about somebody left a cup out of your house and your wife used it. Like, come on now.
0: Yeah, why is that so ridiculous? If it was your cup, would you want me to just use it and absorb it into my cabinet?
2: But it just was ridiculous. Like, I was like, why are you talking about that? Like, that's something that's silly. And then the other thing I was going to tell you about is the donut. Like, you got really mad about the donut, about the other lady getting a shot. Like, what matter? What does it matter what kind of donut it was?
0: Oh, so Heather shared that she was going to get a B12 shot in her building because, you know, sometimes they do that and they give you an incentive. And in this case, it was a free donut. She said she was going to get the shot just to get the donut. Now, why was that off?
2: Because you made a big deal about what kind of donut it is. Like, who cares what kind of donut it is?
0: Well, if you're going to take a shot, have you ever had a shot before?
2: Yes, I have, sir.
0: Yeah, they hurt. Like, it better be a good donut. That was my point.
2: Okay, well, I just wanted to let you know, I just thought it was ridiculous, and I just got a little disappointed, because I really liked your show, and I really, you guys make me laugh and everything, but when you talked about those two things, I was like, oh no, I just can't do it, I'm going to have to switch channels.
0: Well, Mrs. Lopez, I'm sorry.
2: I didn't expect you guys to answer, I was just going to leave a nice message.
0: Uh-huh. Now, Mrs. Lopez, the question everyone wants to know, we need a drum roll for this. Have we lost you as a listener because I tried to return the cup to our friend?
2: No, you haven't lost me as a listener.
0: Oh, what a wonderful day. Mrs. Lopez is back in town. Hey now. Question, don't be offended by this. Were you having a tough day today?
2: Not at all. I woke up and I was privileged to wake up and I just love it.
1: Same.
2: Yeah, and I thought about calling the other day, but I was like, what is this guy talking about? A cup for?
0: You know, we try to hit the outrageous topics that are on fire in our world, and that was one of them.
1: Yeah, and some people were annoyed, like you, Mrs. Lopez, and other people were like, yeah, actually, I've left things in people's houses, and I want them back.
3: We got a lot of calls about
1: that. Yeah, people relate.
0: Well, and you're one of them now. Look at that. That's an inception moment. Yeah, that's
1: you're
0: pretty cool.
1: You're a part of it now. You know, forever. Like
0: the lady, I think her name was Amy. She goes to her friend's pool, and she's been taking her sunglasses and stealing them as if they're her own just because she left them.
1: Her friend didn't take them. She left them, and her friend doesn't return them.
0: Maybe this is the lady who has the pool.
2: Yes, I did hear that.
0: Are you the lady, Mrs. Lopez, the one who's stealing the sunglasses?
2: No, I'm not.
0: Okay, good.
2: No.
0: I got to check on you, make sure. Well, listen, Mrs. Lopez, here's the reality. In all seriousness, so we try to do the best we can, and we hope that people enjoy enough that they keep coming back, and it sounds like you are. So that's good news.
2: Okay. Well, thank you for taking my call.
1: Thank you for calling.
3: Call back. 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

0: 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This is the TJ Show. You know what I'm doing today, J-Bo?
1: What are you doing today, TJ?
0: I'm going to the barbershop. And do you know how I know that?
1: How do you know that?
0: Because
1: did
0: I've
1: you
0: gotten
1: make an appointment?
0: Well, I've gotten about 10 text messages telling me that I have an appointment.
1: Yeah.
0: And I thought, do they not trust me that I'm going to show up at their barbershop? I made the appointment.
1: It's not a personal thing.
0: But how many texts do they send you to remind you of all these appointments we have? I've gotten more appointment texts than I've ever received in my life. And so today, my goal is to interview my barber and ask him if he trusts me enough to know that I was going to show up for the appointment. So I'm going to get back to you on that one.
1: Don't give your barber a hard time because it's not him physically send those things out. It's just an automated. Yeah.
0: Well, they got to back off the automation a little bit. They're flooding. I got 167 unread messages because of that kind of stuff.
1: Well, maybe that's the reason why they keep sending text messages, because you have 167 unread text messages, which means you might miss their text.
0: Yeah, maybe I'm not the only one.
1: That's right.
0: Who has no way of keeping up, is drowning in text messages. What's happening in your world today, J-Bo? I'm going to get a mohawk, by the way. Go ahead. No, I'm not. I'm not going to get a mohawk.
1: You should get a mohawk. That'd be kind of cool.
0: No, I'm not going to do that.
1: I went to my favorite chicken place, not Chick-fil-A. This one has chicken strips and this nice Texas toast and a zesty sauce. I'm not going to say their name because I'm about to bash them a little bit. And so I decided to pay with cash.
0: Mm-hmm.
1: And I think my total was like $13.57. 58 cents. And I had 57 cents. And I asked the person at the drive-thru, ooh, do you have like an extra penny laying around? And she looked at me and she goes, well, like, no, because we don't take pennies anymore because they kind of don't exist. Because they stopped printing or maybe.
2: Yeah,
1: them.
2: No. But.
1: And I looked at her and I said, ha, ha, they exist to me. And I happened to find a penny at the perfect time and I gave her the exact change. And I paid her in pennies. Well, I gave her dollars too. But I thought to myself, like, I'm not going to not pay for this with my little pennies because you don't take pennies.
2: Right.
0: There's a penny shortage, apparently. One of my favorite grocery stores, there's a big sign in the door, if you have pennies, bring them in. And so I went to the front desk, because I do, and I said, what are you going to give me for the pennies? And they said, the same amount of money. I said, really?
1: That's usually how that works.
0: I said, you need pennies. I got pennies. What if we go 2-for-1 here? What do you think?
1: Yeah.
0: So, the pennies, one day we're all going to be on cards, probably hand scans.
1: Yeah, I'm not signing up for that.
0: I'm going to enjoy every moment of the pennies that I possibly can.
1: Me too. And I gave it to her. She took it and I got my food.
0: Good for you. I love that. Candy, what's happening in your world today?
3: I have another fun fact for you.
0: Oh, good.
3: I was reminded of this. Do you guys have any idea why pirates wear eye patches?
0: No.
3: It has nothing to do with their eyes like missing or anything like that. It has to do with the way the light works with your eyes. Have you ever walked from outside on a bright sunny day to inside and you have trouble seeing inside?
1: Yeah,
3: with
1: your eyes have to adjust.
3: So that's why the pirates had eye patches, because they'd be on the deck in the sunshine. They'd have to go below deck for rum or cannonballs or whatever. They would switch the eye patch to the other eye so they could see in the dark.
0: Yeah, that sounds like a terrible way to live. Constantly just using one eye.
3: That's how you had to figure it out back in the day.
1: Yeah.
0: All right, Kenny, thank you for that. I didn't know that, but I'm glad I know it now.
3: I'm happy to share.
2: A lot of pirates didn't have eyes.
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14: Here's your 105.7 WDNY forecast. Ample sunshine expected this afternoon with daytime highs approaching 63. Clear skies again tonight. Lows level off around 44. High temperatures reach up to 72. Tomorrow, mainly clear skies. Low 70s Monday and Tuesday. Peak at the extended shows, 74 Wednesday, 80 Thursday, and 83 on Friday. I'm meteorologist Derek Hite on 105.7 WDNY. Right now, it's 63 degrees.
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1: We're driving, and I made the comment to my kids that we're going to raw dog this road trip. No iPhones, no GPS. We're just going to listen to local radio stations. And we flipped to this a couple seconds ago, and his comment was, we ought to call them. And I said, we got nothing else to do. This is how we used to do it.
0: Look at this, John. So you're teaching him how to use the radio, and what a cool little magical device it is.
1: That's right.
2: And no GPS. I'm more impressed by that.
0: Wait a minute. I must have missed that. You're not using GPS to get to where you're going?
1: No, I mean, I'm 43 years old. I've done this drive for 20-some years. I've figured it out by now.
2: But how about construction? The detours. Yeah. What are you going
1: to
2: do?
1: We're raw dogging it. We might have to get in some road construction here and there.
0: Whoa.
1: May have to find our own detour.
0: You know, you probably shouldn't say it too loudly that you know how to get places without GPS. They might kidnap you and sample your blood and, like, you know, everyone's relying on the computers. You're a rare breed.
1: Mm-hmm. Oh, I know. Believe me, I work in tech. I'm fully aware of all this stuff we do with your data.
0: Wait, are you building the robots?
1: Pretty much. The killer ones, but yeah.
2: Oh, my goodness.
0: No, but wait, isn't this funny? The tech guys are the ones who are trying to distance themselves from the tech. We keep hearing that story over and over again.
1: Yeah, I would say it's probably not that grand of a thing. This was just I think my kids needed a break from electronics, to be honest.
0: But wait a minute. You tech guys,
2: he's
0: I don't know.
2: He's going to downplay it now. Yeah. He's like, wait a minute. Can't talk about this.
0: Yeah, no, I mean, you always hear it when the tech guys are being interviewed. They're always like, oh, it's not that big of a deal. That's like what you're trained to do.
1: Yeah, I do think it is a big deal, to be honest. And I think we do need a break from them.
0: Okay, good. Well, there you go. Tech guy has spoken. Well, what's your son's name?
1: It's Johnny.
0: Oh, awesome. All right, we'll talk to Johnny. Put him on the phone.
1: All right, here he is.
3: Hi.
0: Johnny.
2: What up, Johnny?
0: You're 10 years old, and you're getting exposed to the radio because it sounds like you got the coolest dad. What do you think?
3: It's cool.
0: Right? You never know what you're going to get.
4: We're getting ready to go through a tunnel.
3: We're getting ready to go through a tunnel. We're probably going to lose you for like 45 seconds.
0: No, not a tunnel.
5: Radio's worse than
0: unbelievable. Well, Johnny, listen, we'll wrap this up quickly, but it sounds like you have a really cool dad.
3: Yes.
0: That's awesome.
2: That's great, man.
0: And you know what?
2: Tunnel. There he goes.
5: The tunnel.
0: No.
5: Oh.
0: Stay out of the tunnel.
3: I got warped through the tunnel. I lost you.
0: Oh, that was it? That was it? Oh, okay.
2: No big deal. Oh, that's fine.
5: That was pretty good.
0: Oh, wow. I thought it'd be much more dramatic. I started doing the Arnold voice and everything.
2: Yeah, we cried a little bit over here.
0: Yeah. Johnny, thanks for checking out the show. Great idea to call in. It's been a pleasure talking to you guys.
3: Okay, thank you.
2: All right. Take care.
0: Yeah, put your dad on the phone.
2: Trip.
0: Yeah, real quick.
6: Hey there.
0: John, you made our day.
6: Thank you. You made our day.
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0: 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This is the TJ Show. I couldn't believe it. I walked into my kitchen last night, and it looked beautiful. It smelled beautiful. My wife had baked all of these different pies and like apple strudel and everything.
1: Nice.
0: And I started singing to her because I was so appreciative of this amazing work that came out of nowhere. And
1: what did it sound like when you sang to her?
0: Well, you're going to hear in a moment because she stuck her hand up and silenced me in the middle of my song.
1: You're ruining your moment.
0: She was working on something on her computer and she seemed to be very annoyed. So I thought, well, I better do a news report on this and find out what I did. And so here we go. This is the news theme, by the way.
2: Jessica, this is a breaking news report.
1: Okay.
2: You just put your hand up to me, essentially saying, stop talking, or singing as I was doing.
1: Well, you go into the room and...
0: This is my office area.
1: You signal to the world that you're unavailable, and then every time you come out here, you expect me to be fully available, like your pet gerbil that you now want to take out of your cage to play with. And now I am working. I'm getting work done. And you come out and you want to, like, distract me.
2: No, I was singing you a song.
0: I was just being thankful. I was full of gratitude.
3: No, you got what you wanted. Now she wants what she wants.
2: I was very excited to see all the different things you baked.
1: Yeah, well, I cleaned the kitchen and I just ended up baking 4 pies of banana bread also and 2 apple turnovers.
2: 4 pies, apple turnovers.
0: She's the only person I know who doesn't just bake one thing. She hits 3.
3: Yeah.
2: And banana bread. And so I started singing a song for you.
1: I was honestly avoiding the thing that I'm writing. I just wanted to do anything else.
2: Yeah, well, I was like, what a lucky man I am. I started singing and then you shunned me. And I had a whole thing about how I'm married to... Martha Stewart. a hotter version.
1: Hopefully I don't get sent to jail.
2: You know what? That's not nice. Martha, what did she do?
1: She went to jail.
2: Oh, yeah, she did. You're right. Okay.
1: Yeah.
0: I forgot about that.
1: For like...
2: Makes a great pan, though.
1: Yeah, well, I don't know who's going
2: to
1: eat them.
2: Well, can I bring them to J-Bo, Kenny, and Heather?
1: I don't know if they'll be ready tomorrow.
0: By the way, this is what I battle with every time she bakes stuff. She has this whole thing that she doesn't want me to bring old baked goods to work.
2: What?
1: I mean, like, I think they'll be old by tomorrow.
2: No, they won't. They'll eat it. They'll love it.
1: We'll see. I will determine it.
2: They will love it. I'm telling you, they will love it.
1: I will determine that later.

0: I'm kidding.
1: Listen, the apple pie is out there if you want it. This is what I have to go through to get you guys baked goods.
0: Well, thank you.
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0: 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Well, listen, we hear a lot of people saying nice things about the show, and when a complaint comes in, I think it's only fair that we play the complaint.
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2: Hey, TJ Show, this is a message for Kenny. You're giving sports finals and everything, but you don't do the WNBA. You don't give the women's sports. Let's get it together, guys.
0: Kenny's...
1: How about those WNBA stats?
3: We talk about the WNBA.
1: Boo. No, we need more.
3: But, I mean, we're not
1: the
3: a sports
1: just
3: show.
1: Started. Yeah, we're not. We're talking about hockey and finals and NBA finals. And we know the Knicks swept the Cavaliers and the 76ers because you're a Knicks fan. So it's a little biased in your reporting. That's
0: so
1: all.
0: So yesterday on the show, you did talk about the Knicks.
3: Yeah, we talked about the Thunder and Spurs today.
0: Yeah. Has there been any talk of women's sports?
3: Well, here... If we're not a sports show, then I have to pick and choose selectively what to report on. Mm. When the fall comes around and the WNBA are in the playoffs, you know I'll be talking about the WNBA games when they're in the playoffs. It's just too early in the season.
1: I'm a WNBA fan. I'm just giving Kenny a hard time. That is true.
0: I don't know. It sounds to me like you're getting married when? Next year? Maybe
3: next February.
0: Your fiance wants to think about who she's marrying.
3: Mm-hmm. Come on.
0: The guy who's just accidentally eliminating women's sports results.
3: All right. Well, starting tomorrow, I will give you every game in the WNBA. I'm sure you're going to love that, TJ.
0: I'm sure. Yeah, I will. I have three.
3: And we'll do the Women's Soccer League.
1: Oh,
3: and,
1: love that. Thank you, please.
3: We'll just cover all women's sports. There's a new Women's Baseball League starting
0: up. Absolutely.
3: You're going to know everything you need to know about all of those
1: things. First time we're hearing about the Women's Baseball League.
0: Yeah, I didn't even know there was one. And that's your fault. I should know that there's a Women's Baseball League coming, and I'm blaming that on you.
1: What you do.
3: You want to look at the show log? We talked about the Women's Baseball League.
0: Yes, we did. Okay, well, I have three daughters, so this matters to me, Kenny. And well, I have a wife that I love very much.
1: Representation matters, Kenny.
3: I appreciate the criticism. I do try my best to be as fair as possible.
0: Just not yesterday or today.
3: Again.
1: Or all week. Or the next couple weeks.
0: Last week was a little light, too. Uh-huh.
3: I'm not reporting on the NBA regular season every day. It's only when it gets to the playoffs and it gets down to the wire.
1: That's true.
3: When the whole nation is captivated by
0: only wants to feature the winners.
3: TJ, hey, if you want to talk about how we do the show and the news and what I include and what I don't, I'm open to your suggestions.
0: We hit all the hard topics in the news. Just add this to the list.
3: All right, okay? TJ. Well, you tell me what you want me to do and I'll do it. I'm
0: Heather,
3: a good soldier.
0: Yeah. How do you feel? Are you doing okay?
4: You know what I have found, though? I've been watching a lot of, you know, women's soccer, and when there's like a male announcer, I tend to get super mad when he says anything critical about any of the players. Like, he'll say something like so benign, like Trinity Robbins not playing at her best. I'm like, you keep your wife's name out of your mouth. How dare you?
1: Keep your wife's name.
4: He's doing his job, but I find that the men just annoy me so much.
3: Just add me to the list, I guess.
0: Well, in all fairness to Kenny, I have heard you cover those many times, and I think we do them more than your average show. And on top of that, didn't we interview Ace? Remember?
4: Yes, from the Harlem Globetrotters.
0: From the Harlem Globetrotters. Yep. So, I'm with you, Kenny.
4: Who happened to be a woman. That's the reason why he pointed that out. That's why.
0: Right. You only feature hot women, is that right?
3: That's not true.
0: Okay, I just wanted to double check that.
4: So.
0: This is the TJ Show.

0: 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This is the TJ Show. You know, I'm in danger in my own home. I took a shower first thing today, and I almost slipped and, like, fell over and cracked something on the shower floor. My oldest kid, Charlie, she took a shower last night. I guess she doesn't realize that, like, there's a certain amount of shampoo you're supposed to use. Like, and that is whatever's below having a full bottle on the floor of the shower. It was like a Home Alone trap in my own shower. And I had to, like, rinse the bottom of the shower off just so I could stand there firmly. Mm-hmm. It was a close call.
1: No, I've been there. I've gotten out of the shower after conditioning my hair and using a lot of conditioner because I have curls. I need a lot of conditioner. And then I jump in, like, maybe, like, a day later, and I'm like, whoa! It's like I'm trying to kill myself. Right, but at least she's using shampoo.
0: That is true.
1: It's not an option for her.
0: Some people skip it.
1: Yes.
0: They don't, you can
1: grown
0: see
1: adults.
0: It. Yeah, oh, that's true. Some people skip the soap, too.
2: Smell it. Mm-hmm.
0: They just do a little rinse.
1: Mm-hmm.
0: But anyway, my daughter has been asking me for the weekend. She wants to go see a movie. There's a movie that's on her radar.
3: Charlie?
4: Yeah?
3: What was your request for the weekend?
4: I want to see The Breadwinner.
3: Tell me about it.
4: Well, it has my favorite comedian, Nate Bargatze, in it.
0: She loves Nate Bargatze.
1: Her favorite comedian.
0: She's actually introduced me to his work, and now I've become a fan. He's great.
2: He's good.
0: And this is his first movie?
5: I don't think he's been a star in a big screen movie before, yeah.
3: Tell me about the movie. What's it about?
4: So the mom goes away because she starts, like, this business, and she has to be away for a month. And the dad, which is Nate Bargatze, takes over, and, like, he's really bad at being a stay-at-home dad. He has no idea where his kids' schools are.
3: I'm not like that as a dad, am I?
0: By the way, this started hitting close to home. I was like, uh-oh, hope this doesn't happen to me.
3: I'm not like that as a dad, am I?
4: No. Except that one time where you forgot to pick me up from art class.
3: Yeah, but somehow somebody took you home.
0: That is true.
1: Somehow.
0: You know, the thing is, we're not used to, usually my wife does that, but she had something else going on, and she told me I need to go pick up Charlie, and I did forget, because I'm not used to it. And all of a sudden, there's a knock on the door.
1: Oh,
0: my friend's mom, yeah, drove her home.
1: Oh.
4: Yes.
3: What's your favorite Nate Bargatze joke? Go ahead.
4: I liked it when he said, I went to Parents Day at my daughter's school, and they placed me next to a surgeon. I'm pretty sure they did that on purpose to show kids what the difference between reading is.
0: So that's a very funny joke. She remembers the jokes and then can recite them.
1: That's great.
4: He said, kids asked the surgeon, how many years does it take to go to school? He said, like, 57 or something, and asked me, how many years does it take to go to school to be a comedian? I said, you're good now.
0: Yeah, you can pretty much start that up whenever you want.
3: That is a great line.
4: Mm-hmm.
3: That's funny. Good. Well, let's try to go see it, okay?
4: Yes. Can I go back to playing Minecraft now?
3: You can play.
4: Thank you.
3: Okay. Just don't ask me to play with you.
4: Bye.
5: There you go.
0: So it looks like The Breadwinner is on the agenda, hopefully for this weekend.
1: That'd be fun.
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1: With SRN News, I'm Mary Rose. President Trump endorsed a GOP challenger to Nancy Mace's campaign for South Carolina governor on Friday, backing Lieutenant Governor Pam Yvette in the contest. More from correspondent Bernie Bennett.
2: The president lauded Yvette as an American first patriot who never wavered in a Truth Social post on Friday evening. Also in a social media post on Friday, Mace responded, suggesting that her advocacy for the release of the Justice Department's files related to its probe into convicted sex offender Jeffrey Epstein contributed to the president's decision not to back her. Trump's Friday endorsement also snubbed Republican Congressman Ralph Norman, who had taken a slight lead on Mace in recent polling. Bernie Bennett in Washington.
1: The National Park Service says three climbers on Alaska's Mount McKinley have died as a result of their fall near a treacherous pass on North America's tallest peak. This is SRN News.
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7: Here's your 105.7 WDNY forecast. Lows dip down to about 44 tonight under clear skies. High of 72 tomorrow, mainly clear skies. Lows level off around 49 tomorrow night, mainly clear skies. Low 70s Monday and Tuesday. Looking further out, 74 Wednesday, 80 Thursday, and 83 on Friday. I'm meteorologist Derek Hite on 105.7 WDNY. Right now, it's 64 degrees.
0: It's the TJ Show. After an influencer makes it, why are they quitting? This is an interesting turn of events over the last few years here. It's coming up in the news a few moments away on the TJ Show.

0: 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This is the TJ Show. Our news, it sounds different around here. Kenny reads through every story he can find, and then he brings us the most interesting ones. Kenny, what's happening on the planet today?
1: A fascinating article featured in Yahoo Life. The headline read, "They made, quote, stupid money online, and then they quit for 9-to-5 jobs." This is referring to social media influencers.
0: What is the reason?
1: Well, it turns out there's a disconnect between the reality of what being a social media influencer is and the dream of what you think it could be. And it turns out, according to a recent survey by Yahoo and YouGov, only 5% of people under 30 at this point aspire to be influencers. That's down from 86%
0: wow.
1: just 7 years ago in 2019.
2: Well, that's huge.
0: Yeah, that is a huge swing. And reality is finally settling in a little bit there, because the whole idea, like, it looks so easy to do it, and then you try it and it's like, whoa, it's kind of hard to constantly make content that people want to watch. And so it's a full-time job. You could do it if you want to do it.
2: Yeah, for sure. Is that why people have dropped those dreams?
1: That's part of it.
2: I put dreams in quotes, by the way.
1: Yeah, I think it's a grind. So there are a couple examples featured in this article. First, a creator named Chelsea Brown. She once made $60,000 in a single month, but she quit due to the guilt of promoting products that she didn't actually like just for the payout.
0: Oh, yeah, that's a whole other thing.
1: Another influencer, Hannah Walking, she dismissed over 1 million TikTok followers, found full-time content creation incredibly isolating for her extroverted personality. She also noted that once creation becomes a full-time job, you become trapped in a repetitive video format because your income relies heavily on maintaining those specific algorithm-friendly structures.
0: Yeah.
2: Yep. That's exactly how that works.
0: You become shackled to whatever the so-called formula is.
2: Yep.
0: And then you're not really, if you're interested in this kind of work because you're a creative person, it's actually this horrible jail cell that you put yourself in. It's a jail cell with glass bars.
2: It's no longer fun anymore.
0: Right.
2: It goes from being fun and now you're being creative to now it's just like, oh, this is work. And now you start to dislike it.
0: Yeah. No, yeah. It's totally true.
1: One other YouTube creator, very successful, her name is Paige Delaney. She stepped away. She started getting intense pressure from her viewers regarding her personal life, such as followers becoming upset when she didn't share her exact apartment location or her relationship updates.
2: Yeah.
1: So you're getting hassled by these fans in the comments section. However, the one woman, Hannah, that I mentioned before, she found a silver lining. She doesn't regret her time as an influencer. She said it actually gave her marketable skills that are valuable to her in her new job, especially when it comes to like workflow and execution. All of that really helps in her current job 9-to-5.
2: I've always found that really weird when people follow people and they think that they are entitled to their other parts of their lives that those influencers don't want to share. That's so weird to me.
0: Kenny, thanks for keeping us somewhat informed.
1: That's what's happening.

0: 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This is the TJ Show, and yeah, there's a reason why we have to do this segment. My dog, Luna, she's a senior puppy now, but way back in the day, my wife, Jess, would leave the house, turn the radio on, thought, oh, it'll keep her company. She'll hear Dada's voice. Turns out, put her to sleep. She was so bored with our show, and it was because we were only talking about human-related issues. Mm-hmm. So we switched that up real fast. We started featuring the biggest stories and animal headlines. We called it Luna's Animal Tales. She never falls asleep by the radio. And other pets love this too, and even humans.
1: Yeah,
0: they enjoy
1: they do.
0: Luna's Animal Tales. Let's start here. A 9-month-old dog, Hazel, had been surrendered by two previous owners. A third person, and by the way, this dog was going to be put down. A third person comes along, adopts the dog just in time, wound up biting the owner in the middle of the night because the house was on fire.
1: That's the only time I want to get bit by a dog.
0: The adoption center said, without a doubt, this owner saved her life. And now it looks like Hazel has returned the favor, so that's pretty cool.
1: That's awesome.
0: This is an interesting story. An owl flew into a concrete mixer. Not a good place to go. Somebody called in and reported it. A nonprofit came to the rescue. Unfortunately, the owl's right wing got all messed up, so they were able to actually do a surgery that replaced the wings one at a time. They did 11 of them.
1: That's impressive. The feathers.
0: The feathers. Yeah, they don't have 11 wings. That's right.
1: I don't know.
0: No, they repaired the right wing.
1: I don't know what owls are doing.
0: Individual feathers. It was a very tedious surgery, but the key was they had to make it so it can silently fly. Apparently, if it's not silent while it flies, it puts the owl in big risk, and it probably won't survive out in the wild. So they tested it all out after the surgery. It was able to fly up to a high perch, and it went off on its merry way, totally silent. So congratulations to that owl, and glad someone said something. And then there's this show, Dutton Ranch. It's a spinoff of the Yellowstone. Apparently, there's a big problem on the set. They have a whole lot of rattlesnakes, so they got to hire people to come in and get rid of the rattlesnakes.
1: Yeah, that's a huge problem.
0: 3,400 rattlesnakes were caught during the shooting of this film, show, whatever it is. Would you want to work in those conditions?
1: No, I would not. No, yeah. I need to talk to my agent. I would be so upset.
0: Experts were brought in to make sure that the rattlesnakes don't pose a threat to the cast and the crew, and it sounds like everything went okay. They had literally 6 of them on set at any point, the snake wranglers. So that's an interesting job.
1: Yeah, that's scary.
0: I didn't know that we needed that. They just pick them up and put them somewhere far away. No, just get them out of here. Truck them out. And this is, I don't know, this doesn't normally happen. We have late breaking news in Luna's Animal Tales. J-Bo, I go to you on the scene.
1: I thought this was really cute. Two bears were caught on a Ring doorbell, ringing the doorbell with their nose. Thankfully, nobody was home.
0: Of course they were ringing the bell with it, because bears are the most hilarious animals in the wild. Thank you for that late-breaking report.
1: You're
0: These are Luna's Animal Tales, the biggest stories and animal headlines. Thank you for turning your radio on today.
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You know how it is if you're a working couple. Everybody's got a busy schedule. No Doubt's been doing their residency at the Las Vegas Sphere for about 3 weeks now. Blake Shelton finally made it to see it.

0: She's got an album going into the Library of Congress, the National Recording Registry for Preservation. Taylor Swift's 1989 album will be honored. Featured on the project, also Beyoncé's song, All the Single Ladies. Chaka Khan's I Feel For You, plus recordings from Reba McEntire, Weezer, and Ray Charles. All being preserved for their cultural, historic, and aesthetic significance.
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0: Lady Gaga with Bad Romance and Steve Cassidy with the best mix of music on the weekend. You're on the Weekend Feel Good Station with Blink 182 coming up.
1: SRN News, I'm Mary Rose. Secretary of War Pete Hegseth says Washington remains committed to the Indo-Pacific.
2: This region has profound implications for U.S. security and prosperity. It's the world's largest and most dynamic market area. It's why our national defense strategy directs the Department of War to set the military conditions required to achieve a lasting and favorable balance of power in the Pacific region.
1: Speaking at the Shangri-La Defense Conference in Singapore, Hegseth said U.S. policy aims to preserve a favorable balance of power and prevent any country from dominating the Indo-Pacific. New data suggests artificial intelligence may be creating jobs, not cutting them. A chart highlighted by President Trump's AI advisor, David Sachs, says hiring is actually rising in software engineering. This is SRN News.
3: Here's your 105.7 WDNY forecast. Lows dip down to about 44 tonight under clear skies. High of 72 tomorrow, mainly clear skies. Lows level off around 49 tomorrow night, mainly clear skies. Low 70s Monday and Tuesday. Looking further out, 74 Wednesday, 80 Thursday, and 83 on Friday. I'm meteorologist Derek Hite on 105.7 WDNY. Currently, it's 63 degrees.

0: I mean, the deal is, back in the day, you couldn't just stalk somebody on socials, Facebook or Instagram. I mean, you had to go out and make an effort. That's Blondie, one way or another. I'm going to get you. It's Steve Cassidy. I'm going to get you some more music. Post Malone's coming up.
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